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1: Sanford. Now your weather for Sanford and surrounding areas. A 30% chance of scattered showers and thunderstorms today. Will be mostly sunny for the afternoon with a high of 95 degrees and a heat index of 103. A 50% chance of showers and thunderstorms expected overnight. We'll have partly cloudy skies with lows down to 73 degrees. And a 40% chance of rain for our Wednesday afternoon. Highs will be back up to 94 degrees, but feeling closer to 105. Then a 30% chance of rain Wednesday night. Lows back down to 73 degrees. That's your forecast. I'm meteorologist Scott Cook.

Gary Lewis was not only the son of famous comedian Jerry Lewis, but he was also a Specialist Four in the U.S. Army. He served 2 years, and it was during the time his records were climbing the charts.

0: Sammy Johns and Chevy Van. Good afternoon. It's time for food news, or fast food news in this case. 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

0: Chicago, does anybody really know what time it is? It's time for a fun fact for your Tuesday. The inventor of the shopping cart had to hire people to push carts around grocery stores because shoppers were reluctant to use them when they first appeared in 1937. Must have been nice. I wonder what they said. Don't be afraid. Just push. You push here. Coming up, more of the greatest music of all time. Coming up.
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0: Captain Antoniel, and Love Will Keep Us Together. It's time for movie news. Here are the big box office draws this past weekend. At number one, Minions and Monsters. At number two, Toy Story 5. Was that week three for that movie? It's going to be up there for a while. Big movie. At number three, Young Washington brought in $20.8 million. Number four, Supergirl, bringing in only $9.6 million. And the Steven Spielberg movie, Disclosure Day, rounds up the top five, bringing in $6 million. More of the greatest music of all time coming up.
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1: Sanford. Now your weather for Sanford and surrounding areas. A 30% chance of scattered showers and thunderstorms today. Will be mostly sunny for the afternoon with a high of 95 degrees and a heat index of 103. A 50% chance of showers and thunderstorms expected overnight. We'll have partly cloudy skies with lows down to 73 degrees. And a 40% chance of rain for our Wednesday afternoon. Highs will be back up to 94 degrees, but feeling closer to 105. Then a 30% chance of rain Wednesday night. Lows back down to 73 degrees. That's your forecast. I'm meteorologist Scott Cook.

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0: Marvin Gaye and Mercy, Mercy Me. Good afternoon. Let's see what's on the calendar tomorrow. A wonderful combo. National Chocolate with Almonds Day. Isn't that good? More treats for tomorrow. Tomorrow's National Ice Cream Sundae Day on a Taco Tuesday. And tomorrow's also Be a Kid Again Day. Doesn't describe what to do. I guess you can throw temper tantrums. It's up to you. Have fun with that. Tomorrow's going to be another great day.
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0: Hermits, Hermits, and Silhouettes. Good afternoon. Let's see who's celebrating birthdays today. Doc Severinsen turns 99. Ringo Starr is 86. Warren Ettner of the Grassroots is 83. Singer David Hodo, he was the construction worker in the Village People, he turns 79. Comedian Jim Gaffigan is 60. And born on this day in 1906, Baseball Hall of Fame pitcher Satchel Paige. If today is your day, on behalf of all of us here, we wish you a very happy birthday.
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0: The Rascals and How Can I Be Sure? It's time for our calendar countdown. 19 days until Parents' Day. 23 days until Friendship Day. Both of those sound to me like that's a lunch kind of deal for both, right? And even the third one, 45 days until Senior Citizens Day. Bob Seger and much more coming up.
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While the subject matter of Love Child was controversial at the time, it didn't stop it from becoming a number one hit. It was the 11th and final number one hit for Diana Ross and the...

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0: Pure Prairie League, and Amy. It's time for travel news. Shoulder season travel. When I worked for an airline, this was a few years back, it was September and October that seemed to be the slowest months. It makes sense. Kids are back in school. People are saving up for Thanksgiving in November, Christmas, December, and moving forward. But usually it was September and October that were the slower months. But keep in mind, Spirit Airlines were flying at that time. Travel experts say more people are booking trips just before or after the peak summer season. Traveling in late August, September, or October. That usually means lower hotel prices, less crowded attractions, shorter airport lines, and more comfortable temperatures. Coming up, more of the greatest music of all time. Hang on.
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0: Badfinger and Day After Day. Today is July 7th. Let's go back in time and see what happened on this day in music. In 1966, the Kinks were at number one on the UK singles chart with Sunny Afternoon. Just like the song from the Beatles, Taxman, this song references the high levels of tax taken by the British government.
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0: Gary Wright and Dream Weaver. Thank you so much for spending time with me today. I've enjoyed every moment. And don't forget, tomorrow is Be a Kid Again Day. That could go in several directions. Yes, I suppose we could soil ourselves, throw temper tantrums, have cake and ice cream for breakfast, lunch and dinner, or maybe skip to your desk or the front door, laugh at silly noises. Have fun with that. Have a great evening. I will see you back here tomorrow.
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1: Breaker 19, this here's a rubber duck. You got a copy on me, Big Ben? Come on. Yeah, 10-4, Big Ben, for sure, for sure. By golly, it's clean, clear to Flagtown. Come on. Yeah, it's a big 10-4 there, Big Ben. Yeah, we definitely got the front door, good buddy. Mercy sakes alive, looks like we got us a convoy.
2: It was the dark of the moon on the 6th of June in a Kenworth pulling logs. Cab over Pete with a reefer on and a Jimmy hauling hogs. We is heading for Bear on I-10 about a mile out of Shaky Town. I says, Pigpen, this here's a rubber duck and I'm about to put the hammer down.

0: you will back off them hogs. Good, 10-4, about 5 miles or so. 10, roger, them hogs is getting intense up here.
1: By the time we got into Tulsa Town, we had 85 trucks in all. But they's a roadblock up on the Cloverleaf, and them bears was wall to wall. Yeah, them Smokies as thick as bugs on a bumper. They even had a bear in the air. I says, calling all trucks, this here's the duck. We about to go

0: Big Ben, you're still too close. Yeah, them hawks are starting to close up my sinuses. Mercy's sake, you better back off another 10.
1: Well, we rolled up Interstate 44 like a rocket sled on rails. We tore up all of our swindle sheets and left them setting on the scales. By the time we hit that shy town, them bears was getting smart. They'd brought up some reinforcements from the Illinois National Guard. There's armored cars and tanks and jeeps and rigs of every size. Yeah, them chicken coops was full of bears and choppers filled the skies. Well, we shot the line, we went for broke with 1,000 screaming trucks and 11 long-haired friends of Jesus in a chartreuse microbus.
0: Just Sodbuster, come on there, yeah. 10-4 Sodbuster, listen, you want to put that microbus in behind that suicide jockey? Yeah, he's hauling dynamite and he needs all the help he can get.
1: Well, we laid a strip for the Jersey Shore and prepared to cross the line. I could see the bridge was lined with bears, but it didn't have a doggone dime. I says, Pigpen, this here's a rubber duck. We just ain't a gonna pay no toll. So we crashed the gate doing 98. I says, let them truckers

My name is Dusty. It's so good to be with you again. There's the Beatles, Drive My Car. We got Grassroots on the way. I'd wait a million years. Tony Orlando and Don, He Don't Love You. Got Superstition from Stevie Wonder. Loading up the hour with the best music anywhere like this one. It is called Venus. It is from, well, you know, The Shocking Blue.

0: Paul Simon, 50 Ways to Leave Your Lover. Well, this guy's name's George Ballas Sr. He is the guy that invented Weed Eater. Did you know that he got inspired to do that by sitting in the car wash, watching the brushes spinning around, cleaning his car, and wondering if he could use that technology to cut grass? Gee, I sit in the car wash and I get inspired to go find a bathroom.
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1: In every job that must be done, there is an element of fun. You find the fun, and snap, the job's a game.
0: And here we go with your no smoking shock hazard, look both ways before crossing, spoonful of news for today. News only as directed. A man was injured after a robot vacuum in his home exploded. That's just one more time my trust in our robot overlords has been eroded. A man's mugshot shows a t-shirt from the company that recently bailed him out of jail. Maybe he gets an advertising salary at union scale. A 71-year-old man fought off an alligator by poking it in the eye. I don't want to be that close to a gator, so I'll stay high and dry. Well, there it is, your prescribed dose. Spoonful of news for today.
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0: the fifth dimension. I didn't get to sleep at all. All right, coming up after the break, it's another one of those, well, just sit in the park and observe what's going on, write it down, put it to music, make a hit. Coming up, Donna Summer.
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0: Coming up, it's Cliff Richard, the Beach Boys, Neil Diamond, and a bunch more. I'm Dusty. Right now, it's Get Off My Cloud. Here we go with the Rolling Stones.

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0: Jackie DeShannon, what the world needs now is more T-Rex statues. There's one going up for auction at Sotheby's coming up, and this one was one that actually has been standing in South Dakota for a while. One of the largest ones ever put together. It is like 38 feet long and 12 and a half feet tall. His name is Gus. And they're going to be auctioning this off coming up just in a couple of weeks here on Sotheby's. So, hey, the price has started at like $19 million. Thank you. I'll just bang a gong and get it on and all that good stuff.
1: And Doug.
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0: Little Deuce Coupe. That's the Beach Boys. And now we're going to do our rule of etiquette for today. Wedding etiquette, things you do not do at a wedding. We already learned you don't race everybody to get up to the buffet line. Well, you don't go up for seconds at the buffet line before everybody else has had their firsts even. I know, if you grew up in a family like mine of all boys, you don't go for seconds fast, you don't get seconds. Well, you don't do that at a wedding. You let other people get their, at least their firsts, before you start into seconds.
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0: 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You don't give out your user passwords in any way, shape, or form online. 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

0: Dusty with you, moving along with September. There's Earth, Wind, and Fire. And on the way, we're going to be hearing from Junior Walker and the All-Stars. Styx, Music Explosion, a bunch of other goodies like this one. Mama told me, here's Three Dog Night.
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0: There you go. There's the Young Bloods get together. And if you're planning on going boating on Lake Powell this summer, pack your waders, because maybe you can use that more than you can the boat. They say that Lake Powell's water level hasn't been this low since June of 1965, 2 years after they started filling it up. It's pretty far down, and the June level is what we're talking about here, not just all the way around, because it has been lower, like in the middle of winter a year or two back, but right now it is way down and continues to drop because there's been really no snow or rainfall in the area to fill it back up again.
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0: That was Styx. It's called Lady. Time to do our brain exercise for today. Trivia question here about the good old U.S. of A. How about this one? In what year did the Star Spangled Banner officially become the national anthem? In what year did the Star Spangled Banner officially become the national anthem? Think about that. I'll tell you coming up next.
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0: England, Dan, and John Ford Coley, they're not talking about moving in. They're just saying I'd really love to see you tonight. Alrighty, your brain exercise trivia question asks this one. In what year did the Star Spangled Banner officially become the national anthem? Well, you know, the words for that were written in 1814. It was put to music sometime later and didn't become our national anthem until 1931.
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I am Dusty. That was Fleetwood Mac. It's Rhiannon. And we've got Five Americans on the way with Western Union. Ace with How Long, the Buckingham's Kind of a Drag, and now Southern Cross. This is Crosby, Stills, and Nash. God.

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0: ABC. There's the Jackson 5. Oh, wow. Check this out. 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I'll tell you right up front, because there is a redeem now button that you push, and if there's something that makes you have to rush, you can just consider it a scam. The email is going to use your real name in several places, which makes it feel more personal and convincing, but at the same time, it doesn't seem that it even comes from booking.com, but a lot of people won't look at that close. They'll just go, $500 credit for travel, I'm going for it. No, it's a scam.
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1: I've heard people say that too much of anything is not good for you, baby. 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
1: Hello there, Peabody here. Once again, it is time to take another revealing peek back into history.
0: All right, let's go back into history on this date to see what happened. We're going to go back to this date in 1951. On this date in 1951, Paris celebrated its 2,000th birthday. Paris turned 2,000 years old on this date, 1951.
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0: That is Tavares. It's called Heaven Must Be Missing an Angel, Part 1. And that makes it time to open the door to the Lyrics Cafe. On the way, the one I have for you includes the lines, "With no shoes on their feet, how's the people?" That's coming up for you in your Lyrics Cafe. Your servers will be the Steve Miller Band.
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0: somebody told me. Somebody told me. By Joe Jackson, I believe it. All right. 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

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Playing the greatest hits of the 60s and 70s all day long.

That was KC and the Sunshine Band. Get Down tonight. On the way, we're gonna get the Rascals. We got the Guess Who. We got Gary Puckett and the Union Gap. We got me, Dusty. And right now, we got Stormy from the Classics 4 featuring Dennis Yost.

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0: There's Linda Ronstadt, you're no good. Well, it hadn't been that long ago. There was the double robberies, I guess you'd say, of the Louvre Museum in Paris. Well, now a museum near Strasbourg in France just got robbed. Some burglars broke in, and they busted open some display cases and made off with millions of bucks worth of precious jewelry, and nobody knows who they were. I think France needs to work on their museum security.
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0: That's called Laughing. It's by the Guess Who. Got a weird law here for you to laugh at from Nevada, where it's against the law to use an x-ray machine to determine somebody's shoe size. I wonder if it works for IQ. It's against the law to use an x-ray machine to determine a person's shoe size in Nevada.
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0: The Beatles and Yellow Submarine. Okay, well, I got to take a break right here, but coming back from that, a song queued up, ready to go, that peaked at number 2 on the Billboard Hot 100 back in 1969 for CCR. Yes.
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0: protection against the weather. And I tell you, birds building nests, I find that just an absolutely fascinating thing. I mean, they build these nests, and I did mention a particular bird that did not build a very sturdy nest, but most of those nests are very sturdy. They do it all without the use of any hands, do it all with just their beak, and then they build these nests that they put up in these trees and that can go through these thunderstorms like we've had the last couple of days with the winds blowing and rain pounding down, and some reason they're excellent builders. They don't have any problem building the very sturdy and strong nests that keep them. But I didn't know the birds did not really live in their nest. I guess they change up locations. Now, we had our this azalea bush in front of the building trimmed back a couple of weeks ago, and there were a lot of birds living in there, and I can tell you that a lot of the birds are been like, what happened here? What happened? We used to have this big, nice, very protected bush to be in, and now it's a lot less protective, but I still see them going in and out of that bush, so I'm guessing if there aren't as many as there used to be, there's still some of the bigger, stronger birds that were able to fight off for territory have been able to maintain their position in that azalea bush outside. All right, well, we're going to have to take a time out because we're just about to the end of this hour. So let's go ahead and take a time out, and then we'll be back in a few minutes to get news with Margaret. That's coming up at 10:10 this morning, but right now, this message.
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0: right, welcome back into the Slap Shop, Beach Boys. Well, hope your morning is off to a good start, even without the internet, as many of us are dealing with that here today. No internet, and that is kind of a widespread thing around Sanford, and we've been told that as of about an hour ago, they did not have any estimate of when the internet would be back on. So we may be dealing with this for quite some time. So we'll do our best to get through the rest of the Swap Shop this morning without internet. We'll do that with your phone calls. And of course, we have Margaret coming in to get us updated on news, and that'll be at 10:10 this morning. And right now, as we move along here this morning, let's go ahead and take a look at the conditions that we have outside. And we'll take a look here at the numbers here in Sanford. Right now in Sanford, it looks like we've got, well, I know we've moved up beyond that, up to 79 degrees outside. It feels like it's 88 degrees, so the air temperature not terrible this morning, but we are dealing with... certainly dealing with that high humidity level with the dew point all the way up to 76. So kind of feeling Caribbean outside today. So very humid and not too terribly hot, but it's going to feel hot out there with that feels like temperature already up to 88 degrees. And I want to remind you, UV index is going to be high today, and we do have a chance for some precipitation coming up in just a little bit. And let me see if I can't pull up this map here in 8 seconds and see if we're still dealing with that issue on 24 westbound. And no, I'm not going to be able to pull that up in time. Your Swap Shop time is now 10 o'clock.
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0: Now your weather for Sanford and surrounding areas. Today we'll have a chance of showers and thunderstorms, mainly after 5 p.m., mostly sunny with a high near 94 degrees. Tonight we'll have a chance of showers and thunderstorms, mostly cloudy, then gradually becoming clear with lows at around 73 degrees. Thursday we'll have a slight chance of showers and thunderstorms after 2 p.m., sunny and hot with a high near 97 degrees. And Thursday night we'll have a slight chance of showers and thunderstorms before 2 a.m., partly cloudy with lows at around 73 degrees. That's your forecast. I'm meteorologist Tricia Cook.
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2: Good morning. I'm Margaret Murchison. It's Wednesday, the 8th of July, 2026. Where is the time going? Already 8 days. And we are still under intense heat in the area, and of course it's going to be hot for the remainder of the week. Not as hot as the first part of the week, but it's still going to be hot, and we'll eventually drop into the low mid 90s today before we heat up again to end the work week. And we'll at least have chances for isolated storms each day. There's little relief from the heat in sight, just subtle differences in temperature from day to day. In fact, we're back to near record heat briefly Friday afternoon when highs reach 98 to 100 degrees in the Triangle and Sand Hills. Don't forget to hydrate continuously before, during, and after the heat wave. And if you must work outside, take necessary precautions. It is summer and it really gets hot, but if you're not hydrating appropriately, this heat can turn dangerous. And we will eventually drop into the low to mid 90s today, but you won't be able to tell much about that. And we are going to have storms each day. They show up after 3 p.m. A few of the storms could be strong or severe. And of course, the 7-day forecast looks like we're going to have more heat and more rain. On Thursday, we'll have partly cloudy skies with some isolated showers and storms possible with highs in the mid-90s. And then on Friday, partly cloudy with highs in the mid to upper 90s. A reminder, were you encouraged to follow the tips of advice about staying safe in the heat? Because you never know when heat stroke or heat problems may come to you. And when you have real heat emergencies and temperatures climb this high, it's dangerous and fast. So we should remember to check on our elderly neighbors and family members who live alone. Bring our pets inside. And if you don't have air conditioning, head to a cooling center near you. If someone around you is confused and stops sweating in the heat or has hot, dry skin, make sure that they drink plenty of water. Because when you have those conditions, it's usually heat stroke. You should call 911 immediately. Don't wait. Move them to shade. Cool them down with water, because heat kills and you need to know the signs. And remember, never leave children, the elderly, or pets in a parked car ever. On a 90-degree day, your car interior can hit 130 degrees in minutes. So if you see a child or a pet or an elderly person in a locked car, please call 911 immediately. Don't assume someone else will do it. The city council met again last week, and as soon as we get our internet back, we will have reports from that meeting. But from an earlier meeting, after recent discussions at a city council meeting, a developer has retained several firms to answer questions about landfill and cemetery issues regarding a property. George Avent, a local businessman, purchased a parcel of land in December of 2022 that was intended to be used in bringing a mixed-use real estate development to Sanford. The planned development was to feature 150,000 square feet of retail space, including a hotel, a bowling alley, a convenience store with fuel, and several retail parcels. GP News was the first to share this story for you back in 2022. When he was a guest on the Swap Shop. The property is vacant. located directly opposite the Stevens Center on Kelly Drive, just south of the U.S. 421 bypass at exit 145. On October 7, 2025, the Sanford City Council unanimously tabled a rezoning request for the 12.5-acre site. The council members said they were not comfortable moving forward with the rezoning request until the developer provided more information about a historic cemetery and an old landfill on the site. In regard, Avon has taken multiple actions with certain findings and results that were reported to us recently, like boundary survey by Triangle Surveyors of Raleigh, Phase 1 Geotech Survey of SNEC, Soil and Environmental Consultants of Raleigh, and Phase 2 Geotech Study, SNME, Environmental Site Assessment of Raleigh. Based on a boundary survey, the cemetery was confirmed to be not part of the subject property. A geotech survey and a geotech study found toxic VOCs on the subject property. VOCs are toxic substances that create a domino effect of ecological and atmospheric issues, acting as key catalysts for environmental degradation. The substance is highly toxic to both humans and ecosystems. The boundary survey and the two geotech studies have been conducted on the subject property, and three law firms have been consulted, and the results are that separately a total of two private individuals, two private firms, and two local organizations have been implicated in either pushing the landfill onto the subject property or have been complicit in the acquiescence of the deliverance of the subject property to the closing sale without disclosing the existence of the landfill, which is a criminal offense in the state of North Carolina. The law firms involved include Van Camp, Meacham & Newman, PLLC, Pinehurst for Legal Strategy, Wyrick Robbins, Yates & Potten, LLP of Raleigh for Environmental and Regulatory Law, and James McElroy and Deal, PA, Charlotte for Litigation. James McElroy and Deal's top litigator, Joseph P. Karam, has all the reports and files, and he is assessing the matter and is expected to advise Avent on a strategy of lawsuits or settlements. A preliminary indication is that total damages could be assessed at over $2 million, which would include Avent's personal expenditures to date, rescinded contracts, and transportation and disposal of the impacted soil. Medicaid is slated for $1 billion, SNAP $5.3 million, and a new children's hospital in the Triangle for $208.5 million in the state's $34.4 billion state budget that was signed by Governor Stein on yesterday. Medicaid has long been a contentious battle between Republicans and Democrats. It was a desire.

0: of Autism Therapy. The Supplement Nutrition Assistance Program, in accordance with federal legislation in the One Big Beautiful Bill Act, will implement changes. The law addressed rules on able-bodied adults without dependents, work requirements for ages 55 to 64, dependent exemptions, changed vulnerable group exemptions, and tightened some local waivers. North Carolina's share of the federal SNAP benefits program is about $2.8 billion. The state is dealing with an error rate exceeding the national floor standard and possible payment of penalties in 2028 of more than $250 million. The appropriation bill releases $208.5 million for the North Carolina Children's Hospital from the ARPA Temporary Savings Reserve. North Carolina Children's will be built on about 230 acres at the intersection of US 1 and NC 540 in a partnership of UNC Health and Duke Health. The 500-bed Children's Hospital will also be home to a children's outpatient care center, 103 children and adolescent behavior health beds, and research and education initiatives by both university schools of medicine. Mental health, development, disabilities, and substance use services will get more than $816 million. In the health department, 362 vacant positions will be eliminated, providing a $35 million savings. The budget language changes sales tax reimbursements that allowed large hospitals and their affiliates to be a single entity. More news after that.
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0: The city of Sanford is excited to celebrate National Night Out across the city on Tuesday, August 4th. To participate, coordinators plan fun events for their neighbors, from cookouts and potlucks to pool parties or HOA meetings. The police officers and firefighters attend along with municipal officials and staff. According to Kelly Miller, public information officer and NNO program manager for the city, the goal is to bring neighbors together in a fun and safe way to strengthen community bonds. This year, the Sanford Fire Department is hosting a tour of Fire Station Number 5, located at 3945 Colon Road, for residents to learn more about NNO while exploring the station and equipment. The free floating event is today at 6:30 p.m. and will last for an hour. Neighborhoods interested in participating in the city's NNO program must select a coordinator to register on the city's website at www.sanfordnc.net/NNO. Registered neighborhoods will receive an NNO merchandise kit while supplies last. The kit includes a promotional banner, t-shirts, caps, and items for youth. All registered NNO events must start at the 4 p.m. and end before 9 p.m. The deadline to register is August 1st. If you want more information, contact Miller at 919-777-1048 or visit www.sanfordnc.net/NNO. And we know that the 4th of July is over, and it also celebrated the 250th anniversary of America. But now, things are just beginning to heat up. One of the larger projects is the Beyond the Liberty Tree initiative, which will culminate with the ceremony of tree planting at the Lee County Library at 10 a.m. on September 17th, Constitution Day. The project is part of a broader effort to plant 100 trees in western North Carolina as part of hurricane recovery efforts, along with a commemorative plaque marking the anniversary. Local history and education efforts will also play a major role. Lee County Libraries are planning

0: adding a series of programs throughout the year, including monthly history talks, a traveling civil rights exhibit, and hands-on activities tied to the Revolutionary era. Schools and community groups are expected to tie into those efforts with field trips and student programming. And if you would like more information about these events, you can visit library.leecountync.gov. And we do have sports. Here's John.
1: All right. Thank you, Margaret. And we're going to start off with the FIFA World Cup scores as Argentina defeated Egypt. Argentina overturned 2-goal deficit to beat Egypt late at the World Cup. Argentina remarkably beat Egypt 3-2 with a stoppage time winner. And yesterday also, it was no score between Switzerland and Colombia, as Switzerland, though, does end up sending Colombia home during the World Cup after penalty shootout. Switzerland beat Colombia 4-3 in that penalty shootout. Now, it's a quiet day for the FIFA World Cup, as I don't recall a day here recently in which there were no games scheduled. So there are no games scheduled for today. Action will return tomorrow with France taking on Morocco. That'll be a 4 o'clock start tomorrow afternoon. And we'll see which of those two teams advance. Spain will take on Belgium on Friday. That'll be a 3 o'clock start. On Saturday, it's Norway and England at 5 o'clock. And at 9 o'clock, it's Argentina and Switzerland. And there will be no game scheduled on Sunday. As we are getting closer and closer to college football season, well, following a distinguished football officiating career that spanned more than 30 years as both an on-field official and an officiating administrator in the ACC, NCAA, and NFL, Al Riveron announcing he's stepping down ahead of the 2026 college football season. Riveron was named the ACC Supervisor of Football Officials in November of 2022. Prior to his ACC arrival, he worked as an NFL rules analyst and was the NFL's senior vice president of officiating from 2017 to 2020. As NFL senior vice president of officiating, Riveron managed a staff of approximately 250 people. He was responsible for maintaining communication with coaches, media partners, and club executives year-round, and assigned officiating crews to all NFL contests, including postseason games. During the season, he directed and supervised Art McNally, Game Day Central, the league's officiating headquarters in New York's office. Riveron oversaw an officiating development program with a focus on creating opportunities for minority candidates. And the Atlantic Coast Conference college football season begins in Charlotte in just a few days with the ACC football season 2026 kickoff, set for July 15th through the 17th at the Hilton Uptown in Charlotte. NC State will participate on Wednesday, July the 15th, meeting with the media with head coach Dave Doran, quarterback C.J. Bailey Jr., running back Jaden Duke Scott, and defensive tackle Isaiah Shirley. And Carolina will not be meeting with the press until Friday, and they'll have head coach Bill Belichick there, Melkart Abu-Jord from the defensive lineman, Christo Kelly, the offensive lineman, and wide receiver Jordan Shipp Jr. will be participating with North Carolina. Duke will also be on Friday with head coach Manny Diaz, tight end Jeremiah Hasley, linebacker Luke Murgott, and running back Nate Shepard will be participating. Once again, the ACC football kickoff from Charlotte, July the 15th through the 17th, which will start a week from today. Well, there's a couple of tournaments being played on the PGA Tour this week, and one is overseas, one is right back here at home. The PGA Tour will once again head across the Atlantic for the Genesis Scottish Open, boasting an incredible top-ranked field. The event, co-sanctioned with the DP World Tour, will be contested at the Renaissance Club for the eighth time, marking the final tune-up for most of the game's best prior to the Open Championship. The Scottish Open is a delightful start to a summertime stretch. Chris Goddard prepared as best he could for his title defense at the Genesis Open. He won the John Deere Classic this past Sunday. Goddard, who fired a final round 9 under 62 and won by one shot over Max Homa, is looking to become the first golfer to ever successfully defend his title at the Scottish Open. Gotterup has an incredible campaign so far in 2026 with his win at the John Deere Classic, his third already this season. Roy McIlroy returns to the happy hunting ground of the Renaissance Club as he's gone a tie for second, tie for fourth, and in first place the last three seasons. McIlroy has had three top 10 finishes so far this season, including his triumph at the Masters. World number one Scottie Scheffler begins his prep for his title defense at the Open with another spin around the Scottish Open, where he finished a tie for eighth last year. Scheffler has nine top 10 finishes and 14 starts this season, including two playoff losses. His worst finish of the year, a tie for 24th, came all the way back in March at Bay Hill. The other major champs this year that will be teeing it off are Aaron Rye, Wyndham Clark back in action. Rye won this event in 2020, the second year it was contested at the Renaissance Club, while Clark is looking to continue his incredible springtime stretch. Now into summer months, Clark won the CJ Cup Byron Nelson in May and has since gone a third-place finish, a tie for 11th, a first-place finish, and a tie for 5th since then, including winning his second U.S. Open title. Clark, who has won four straight top 25 finishes at the Scottish Open. Scheffler and McIlroy and Gotterup are four of the six top 10 golfers in the world. The others include Matt Fitzpatrick and Tommy Fleetwood. Now, Scotland's own Robert McIntyre looks to rekindle some magic at the Renaissance Club. McIntyre, who finished one back of McIlroy in 2023 before winning his home country's Open in 2024 in dramatic fashion, his four top tens so far this season, including in his last start at the Travelers Championship. And for the golfers that are not going to be at the Scottish Open, this year marks the fifth year in a row that the ISCO Championship to be sanctioned alongside the DP World Tour, and is one of the final stops on the PGA Tour schedule this summer as players look to earn some seriously important FedEx Cup points. In Kentucky, there will once again be a tidy mix of tour winners and up-and-coming stars that will be teeing it up. As Max Homa leads the way after runner-up result at the John Deere Classic, Homa is the top-ranked golfer in the official world rankings in the field. His runner-up finish on Sunday was his first top three finish on tour since 2024 Masters and his best result of the year. And Jackson Koivun was set to tee it up in his second event as a pro, missing the cut last week at the John Deere. He's the only young star that will be in the field in Kentucky. Ben James, Luke Clanton, and Gordon Sargent are also in action. Major champion Lucas Glover, who is the 54-hole leader at the John Deere last week, will also be participating this week in Kentucky. In NASCAR news, NASCAR reviewed the data from every lap that Austin Hill and Shane Van Gisbergen were on track before deciding neither driver would be penalized for their Chicagoland Speedway incident during the race. On the 48th lap of Sunday's NASCAR Cup Series race in Illinois, Hill's number 33 Chevrolet crashed in turn four after being hit from behind by Van Gisbergen, his number 97, while battling for 28th. Now, Ford said NASCAR competition strategist Scott Miller began studying throttle, steering, and braking data at the remote control center immediately after the incident and then reviewed the entire race on Monday. NASCAR had previously penalized drivers who admitted to intentionally causing a crash, but Van Gisbergen radioed his team that it was an accident. Ford said NASCAR doesn't necessarily need an admission of guilt to penalize a driver, but that made the difference in past penalties to Ryan Preece and Denny Hamlin. NASCAR will also meet Zane Smith and Carson Hosfar on Saturday after the incident in Chicagoland. And Denny Hamlin leading Tyler Reddick by 44 points in the current standings. Ryan Blaney in third, Ty Gibbs in fourth, and Chase Elliott will be in fifth spot. NASCAR is next at the Echo Park Speedway for the Quaker State 400, available at Walmart in Hampton, Georgia. 260 laps, 400.4 miles. Race time on Sunday is 7 o'clock. J.C. Horn has added another player in the top 100. And the former top 10 pick Pro Bowl corner has spent his first 5 years in the league making a name for himself as he comes in as the 76th player in the NFL's top 100 list. So Horn can add another accolade to his resume, the top 100 player of the year in the NFL. The ranking system, determined by votes from players in the league in 2025, voted Horn as the 76th overall player in the league last season. The honor comes after a 2025 season for Horn that saw him finish with a career-best 5 interceptions. That number was the best among cornerbacks and tied for second across the entire league. He had 8 total passes defended, 37 tackles, and finished with a 66.1 coverage grade in the zone. So congratulations to J.C. Horn. I know that he's at least the third Carolina Panther to make it into the top 100, joining Teterola McMillan and Bryce Young, who were also in that top 100, which is an accomplishment for the Carolina Panthers. It's been since 2023 that they've had at least one player in that top 100. Now they have added 3 players. And finally, former Cowboys defensive end Marshawn Kneeland was posthumously diagnosed with stage 1 CTE. Kneeland died by suicide in November of last year at the age of 24. Boston University's CTE Center made the diagnosis after Nealon's family donated his brain for research. There are 4 stages of CTE, with stage 4 showing the most damage. Nealon's family, including his girlfriend, put out a statement that reads, "While the diagnosis does not change the tragedy of his passing, it provides important context about some of the struggles he may have been facing. We share this information to help people understand what NFL and other high-contact sport athletes might be struggling with. Raising awareness is important to us. We continue to remember Marshawn with compassion for the person he was, rather than defining him by the final moments of his life. One love." The BU CTE Center made a point of saying that suicide is complex and multifactorial, and a post-mortem CTE diagnosis should not be considered the cause of a suicide. According to records obtained by ESPN, there had been concerns about Nealon's mental health as far back as 2020 when he was at Western Michigan. In one incident, he was required to turn in his firearm to police until he was cleared by a counselor. In another, a friend called authorities with concern over Nealon's well-being. He was found on railroad tracks, saying he hoped a train would run over him. He was at that time hospitalized. Texas police found Nealon's body in the early morning of November the 6th, 2025, after he had evaded officers during a traffic pursuit, crashed his car, fled on foot. According to a report released Friday by the Texas Department of Public Safety, a trooper saw Nealon's car speeding down the highway, sometimes traveling at more than 145 miles per hour and making several unsafe lane changes. The trooper ultimately lost sight of Nealon's car. While officers searched for Nealon, they said they received information that he had expressed suicidal ideations. And Dr. Ann McKee, director of the Boston University CTE Center and chief of neuropathology at the Virginia Boston Healthcare System, said she was not surprised that Nealon was diagnosed with CTE. For GP Sports, for Margaret Murchison and Sanford's number one news team, I'm John Mann. Margaret's mailbag comes up in just a minute.
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5: So, what do you want to be when you grow up?
6: I want to be an optimist.
5: A what?
6: An optimist. My dad is one, and he says optimists help kids. He says they have all sorts of activities and programs for kids. Things that help kids feel good about themselves. Dad says they have sports programs, safety programs, and things that are just fun. So, what do you want to be when you grow up?
5: Well, I kind of wanted to be a rock star, but now I think I might want to be an optimist, too.
6: Dad says they have sports programs, safety programs, and things that are just fun. So, what do you want to be when you grow up?
5: Well, I kind of wanted to be a rock star, but now I think I might want to be an optimist, too.
6: What do you want to be when you grow up?
5: Well, I kind of wanted to be a rock star, but now I think I might want to be an optimist, too.

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And we're going to kick it off this morning by reminding you of the Ride for Joe. It's a benefit poker run for Joe Bazemore, helping Joe and his family with medical expenses. 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Vehicles are welcome. 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If your keys are bad, you've lost your keys, Javier can take care of it. 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And he's got many good deals on the lot now. One just for you with the motto, we service what we sell. Stop by today and tell him I sent you by. The Salvation Army is still trying to help our neighbors beat the heat. Temperatures are soaring and the Salvation Army of Lee County is in need of some items to assist our neighbors who are currently unhoused and exposed to the elements. They need things like feminine hygiene products, lots of pads needed, baby wipes, full body wipes, cooling towels, instant ice packs, bottled water. They also need shampoo, conditioner, lotion, and they need the small sizes because an unhoused person would not have anywhere to keep large items. They need toothpaste. Salvation Army has lots of toothbrushes, but no toothpaste. Also bandanas, fingernail clippers, hair ties, lip balm, gum and mints, rain slickers, brushes, combs, sunscreen. Everybody can use these items. When I stopped by to take packages the other day, they had gotten down to their last two bags to give out, and people were steady coming to get some help. So if you can find it in your heart to help someone who is worse off than you are, please take something by the Salvation Army Resource Center, down to their last two bags to give out, and people were steady coming to get some help. So if you can find it in your heart to help someone who is worse off than you are, please take something by the Salvation Army Resource Center. In your heart to help someone who is worse off than you are, please take something by the Salvation Army Resource Center. Someone who is worse off than you are, please take something by the Salvation Army Resource Center. 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They've got it all. But if you just want some fresh vegetables, they buy local. And they got lots of fresh vegetables, watermelon, peaches, cantaloupe.

0: cherries, berries, whatever you need, it's there. 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There's something for everyone, and someone's always there to greet you, to make you feel at home, and after a while, you begin to think it is your home. Remember all the other things that's going on in our community, including the things going on at the Depot Park or over at the Kiwanis Family Park, something every day. Children are out of school. You have to find something for them to do. Take them to the park. Let them play in the water park. Or take your dog to the park. Let him swim for a while and play with other dogs. So much offered here in Sanford Lee County. And at the Enrichment Center, gin rummy is played daily from 9 a.m. to 11:15. The cards are provided. Also, free bingo most Fridays, 10:15 a.m. to 11:30 in the Grand Hall. 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Must have a picture no later than July 1st. Please call to verify receipt of the photo, and payment is due in cash the day of the class. Also, many other things always going on. They have the Saturday night dance, $10 per person. Doors open at 5:45, dance from 7 to 10. And I don't have the listing of the bands for July just yet, but they'll send it to us and we'll pass that along to you. Always something going on there. 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And my thought for the day is, think of three things once you came, where you're going, and to whom you must account. Have a great day.
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0: All right, welcome back to the Swap Shop, and we are out of time for hour number three. Hour four will get started here at the top of the hour, and we'll get those phone lines back open for you. We got some good items on the program today. We'll tell you a little bit more about those in just a little bit. We'll also get another look at your traffic. We'll look at temperatures, current conditions. We'll check the radar for you. And we have the impossible question. Let's go ahead and ask that for you before we wrap up this hour. Impossible question for today. Kids and parents argue about this on average twice a week. Kids and parents argue about this on average twice a week. And I'm sure there could be a lot of appropriate answers for this. But we'll tell you the answer they're looking for during the final hour of the Swap Shop. Right now, 84 degrees outside. Winds are out of the west-northwest, light this morning. And the feels-like temperature is 95 degrees. Swap Shop time is 11 o'clock.
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0: Now your weather for Sanford and surrounding areas. Today we'll have a chance of showers and thunderstorms, mainly after 5 p.m., mostly sunny with a high near 94 degrees. Tonight we'll have a chance of showers and thunderstorms, mostly cloudy, then gradually becoming clear with lows at around 73 degrees. Thursday we'll have a slight chance of showers and thunderstorms after 2 p.m., sunny and hot with a high near 97 degrees. And Thursday night we'll have a slight chance of showers and thunderstorms before 2 a.m., partly cloudy with lows at around 73 degrees. That's your forecast. I'm meteorologist Tricia Cook.
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0: right, welcome back into the Swap Shop, hour number four starting off this morning, and the internet is back. How wonderful is that? We can all kind of do our usual things now. Well, we're watching the weather for today, and the weather, they tell us, it's not going to be quite as hot today as the past couple of days, though it's still going to feel very hot, and we have those high humidity levels. And we have a frontal system trying to work its way through central North Carolina that may bring us just a little bit drier air over the next, over the next 24 hours. We'll see if that frontal system is able to push all the way through. As of 10:20 this morning, that frontal system was right around the Raleigh area. It's dropping in from the north and may bring us just slightly drier air if that frontal system is able to push its way all the way through. No rain in the area right now. We'll keep an eye on that map for you as time goes by here this morning. And let's see here. Looks like everything on our roadways are moving just fine as we head into the final hour of the Swap Shop. Still have this incident down there on 24 westbound at Nursery Road in Harnett County due to a reported incident. They ask you to use caution in that area. Not seeing any delays associated with that. That was last updated at 11:06 this morning. All right, let's get right back to our phone calls here in the final hour. Welcome into the Swap Shop. You're on the air.
1: Yes, sir. How you doing today?
0: I'm doing well. How about you?
1: I'm doing fine.
0: Good.
1: I've got a few items I'd like to put on the Swap Shop.
0: All right.
1: I got two queen size comforters. I want $25 for, and I've got a queen size blanket. I'm asking $5 for,
0: mm-hmm.
1: And also I've got some pocketbooks, ladies' pocketbooks, which is in good shape. I'm wanting $5 a piece for, and some ladies' clothing. And my number is 910-699-0579. And they can call me and come look at them because I've got them here at my apartment. And they're in good shape, but I paid more than that for the comforters. I just don't use them. And they're a queen-size comforter, and the ladies' clothes, and the pocketbooks is in good shape. And the blanket is in good shape. I want $5 of that.
0: All right, and now those comforters, you say $25, is that each or for both?
1: Each, because I paid about $43 for them.
0: Okay.
1: They're kind of thick and heavy-duty comforters.
0: All right, well, that sounds fair enough for me. Well, we'll put this on for you, and that's 910-699-0579.
1: Yes, sir, and I appreciate it, and you have a good day.
0: You have a nice day, too. All right. Appreciate you calling in this morning. We have two queen-size comforters, $25 each. A queen-size blanket is $5. Ladies' pocketbooks, $5 each. And ladies' clothing. And everything is in good condition. The phone number, 910-699-0579. Again, that's 910-699-0579. Thank you for the call. Let's move on to the next. Welcome into the Swap Shop. You're on the air.
2: Yes, good morning. I need to put a motorcycle on, please.
0: Okay, tell me about it.
2: It's a 2006 red Yamaha Roadster 1700. The price is, I think you said $3,500, but that's negotiable.
0: Okay.
2: And it's got like 22,000 miles on it. It's in good condition, perfect, nothing's wrong with it. And the number, let me give you two numbers, 1-919-498-4225. And the other number is 919-498-5474.
0: All right, that's 919-498-4225 or 919-498-5474.
2: That's correct.
0: And did you tell me about 22,000 miles?
2: Yes. Mm-hmm.
0: All right.
2: A little over 22. I don't know the exact number, but it's... Yeah, a little over 22.
0: All right. Well, I thank you for your call, and I appreciate you putting the, you said it was a red Yamaha Roadster?
2: Right. Mm-hmm. Roadster Warrior.
0: Mm-hmm. Roadster Warrior.
2: Yeah.
0: All right. Well, I thank you for your call, and you have a nice day.
2: Oh, you too. Thank you. Uh-huh.
0: All right. Bye-bye. Okay, we have a 2006 red Yamaha Roadster Warrior 1700 with about 22,000 miles, $3,500 negotiable, and the phone number is, or the phone numbers are 919-498-4225. Again, 919-498-4225 or 919-498-5474. That second number again, 498-5474. Thank you for the call this morning. We appreciate it. And as we move along here today, we have the impossible question that is sitting out there for you this morning. Kids and parents argue about this on average twice a week. And I'm sure there's probably a dozen or more correct answers here. But we'll give you the answer we're looking for in just a little bit. Let's go ahead and get another call in. Welcome into the Swap Shop here on the air.
3: Get your internet back on.
0: Ah, yes, I did. How you doing, Hootie?
3: We got our internet back on about 10 minutes after 10.
0: I think that's about the time they said it. I was still showing that I did not have an internet connection, but I walked out of the studio and saw everybody else was on the internet. I was like, well, my icon still says I don't have it, but I switched it over to Wi-Fi and it started to get the signal. So we're all back up and running again. I'm sure it was an interesting morning for a lot of folks this, without the internet.
3: Well, don't bother me. I mean, I was to the Swap Shop anyway. I ain't worried about TV. It's the same thing over and over.
0: All right. Well, how's your father-in-law?
3: Ain't doing good at all.
0: I'm sorry to hear
3: them
0: that.
3: Them girls have to stay tonight, sweat him, swap in and out and everything. It's just prayers for me. It's all by an asshole. The reason I hadn't called you, ma'am, trying to get my mouth straightened out. But anyway, we got about a good inch of rain here Monday and Tuesday all together.
0: Oh, good, good. Well, once I got the internet back up, I meant to take a look at the rainfall over the last 24 hours, and we'll do that here in just a little bit. But how much did you say you got?
3: We got about an inch, like about 2/10 out of an inch.
0: Okay. All right. Well, that's at least a little bit of something. Every bit helps.
3: That's right. That's right. But since you got the internet back up, there's one you got to see, John. You're always showing bears and stuff on there. You seen what an Eskimo, I think it's an Eskimo, Alaskan Eskimo run that bar off and getting that little girl?
0: No, I have not seen that one.
3: It was on the world news and everything. This bear was coming, this little girl standing in the driveway somehow, and this bear come out of nowhere like he's going to attack that little girl. And this great big Eskimo beast come out, or whatever you want to call it.
0: Uh-huh.
3: Some Alaskan Eskimos.
0: Yes.
3: He was as big as the bear was, to tell you the truth about it. It's another big dog. He put that bear up the road.
0: Oh, it was the dog, right?
3: Yeah, the dog running the bar off and getting the little girl and playing in the driveway.
0: I have that story. I thought you were telling me it was a person, but this is the dog story. Yeah, I did. I have that one up here. I was getting ready to get to it here in just a few minutes. I had another bear story, too, so I'll get to both of those coming up in just a few minutes. But dog chases bear away from, this says Plain Boy. Well, this is in Connecticut. This is a different story, I guess, than what you had.
3: But this one was a child playing in the driveway, and this big, great big Eskimo, Alaskan Eskimo, come out of nowhere and run that bear. I mean, it was trucking him, boy. He made it by a goat.
0: All right. Well, I will. We'll get these stories out there for our listeners this morning. And how are you? I know you had all that dental work done. How you doing?
3: Just staying sore, brother. Staying sore.
0: So this is just sore.
3: I got to go back and get some touch up here in about 5 weeks. So get me prepped for rigging some false teeth, brother, before I can eat.
0: All right, yeah, I guess that's, you can't really eat anything right now, can you?
3: I do the best I can. I got nothing to do.
0: Well, I guess you find foods that you can eat. I don't know if you like things like egg salad or chicken salad.
3: Oh, I love all that stuff, man. I'm always frying eggs and mixing pork brains with it and all kind of stuff. I can't eat grits because I get my guns and gravy. I eat sausage gravy, and I keep right on trucking. I squish up pinto beans and peas and eat them on mashed potatoes.
0: Yep.
3: Just no hard meats.
0: Yep. Well, that works, and there's plenty of food that's out there that that you don't have to do a whole lot of chewing.
3: Oh yeah, but I'm going to tell you one thing. When I get these things in, if I can chew, I got me a ribeye or a T-bone one going on the grill.
0: I bet so. I'd be looking forward to that, and it gives you an excuse to eat ice cream.
3: Yes, it does. I've been eating a lot of pudding. Don't like Jell-O, but I eat a lot of puddings and a lot of yogurts.
0: You don't like Jell-O?
3: Not really.
0: Hmm. Okay.
3: I like puddings and yogurts.
0: Like the puddings and the yogurts, but no Jell-O. I love Jell-O. So,
3: that's all I got in the refrigerator. I eat, but I got more than that in the refrigerator.
0: Yeah, well, I like when people and I'm not oddly enough, it's one of those things I'm not very good at making Jell-O, and it really should be very easy to do. But my Jell-O doesn't ever come out very good. But I have relatives that, you know, they add all the stuff to it, add the, you know, carrots and whatever else and pineapple and that kind of stuff to it. I always like it, but I could I could go with pudding if there's pudding. That's good too.
3: Yeah, I got a tea again. My wife must have forgot about me. You know, not having her tea. She made a beautiful man blueberry cobbler. She got some blueberries from a friend of hers. She went and picked them.
0: Yep.
3: And she made a nice, pretty blueberry cobbler while I was asleep the other night. She said, "I got your blueberry cobbler ready anytime you want to eat it." I said, "I'm not going to eat blueberry cobbler." I said, "Donna, she knows I love it, but I, you know, chew it enough to get it down my throat." But it taste of it I got was good. I said, "You got me, baby." She said, "Forgot."
0: Well, so you can't really eat the cobbler? Is that

0: needs to be done, and get a little bit of work done at the cottage over the next couple of days, which means I'm back on cat babysitting duty. I'll be taking a look at checking in on Heidi, which I have now changed her name from Heidi. Well, there were two names that I had thought of. We found her in Hyde County, so I thought that I thought of two names that had Hyde in it, and I went with Heidi, which is spelled H-Y-D-E-E, is the spelling of her name. But the other name that I was thinking of was going to call her Mrs. Hyde, as in Dr. Jekyll and Mr. Hyde. And what I did have realized that she's much more appropriately as Mrs. Hyde than she is Heidi. She's an interesting, interesting cat. All right, well, we'll keep Hootie's father-in-law and Donna's father, Roy Mackey, in your prayers. Keep the family in your prayers, and keep Hootie in your prayers as well. And we're going to get to our next call right now. Welcome into the Swap Shop. Good morning. You're on the air.
1: Yes, sir. I have three items I'd like to put on today.
0: All right. What are they?
1: One of them is I had it on there last week, I think. I have a toolbox, an aluminum toolbox that goes in behind on the bed of a truck. It's for a mid-sized truck. It's 59 and a half inches long, and I'm asking $50 for it.
0: All right, toolbox for pickup. And what was the size on it?
1: 59 and a half inches long.
0: 59. All right, and the price again?
1: I'm sorry?
0: And the price again?
1: Oh, $50.
0: $50. All right, what else?
1: And I've got another item.
0: All right.
1: And it's something I've never had before. I inherited this. It's called the American Farm Works. It is an electric fence controller. And it has a 15-mile fence range, is what it indicates on here. And it is brand new, never been out of the container. And I'll take offers on it. I have no idea what it's worth, but probably more than I'm in it. So somebody has a farm or area where they want to keep horses, cattle, pigs, or goats or whatever inside, this is the controller for it.
0: All right. And you said up to 15 miles?
1: 15 miles. Evidently, that's, you can put 15 miles worth of fencing on it, and it'll power it up.
0: Okay. And
1: make an offer on it, a reasonable offer.
0: Okay.
1: And something else that I have that I've never had before is I have a Black & Decker power cock gun. This is a cordless cock gun, and it comes with the batteries, and never been used. And it's called High Performance Tools Power Cocker.
0: Okay.
1: Cordless cock gun. And I will take $25 for it.
0: $25 for that. Okay.
1: And the phone number, if anyone has any interest, is 919-777-6998.
0: 777-6998. And anything else today, or is that going to do it for you?
1: That'll do it. Those three items are what I have for today. So there you go, and thank you very much.
0: Well, thank you for calling and putting them on the Swap Shop.
1: All right. Bye-bye.
0: All right. We got a toolbox for a pickup, bed, and it is 59 and a half inches long, and it is price on it is $50. American Farm Works electric fence controller that controls up to 15 miles of fence. You can make an offer on that Black & Decker cordless power caulk gun, $25. I would make a mess with that, I can assure you. 919-777-6998. Again, that's 777-6998. I'd make enough mess with just a regular caulking gun. $25 the price, though, for the power caulk gun. 919-777-6998. No matter how hard if I'm starting out and I'm putting some new caulking, usually the only caulking I do is around the edge of the bathtub about every couple of years, just kind of take the old caulking off and put in some new. And I always have the best intentions. I'm going to, like, this time I'm going to make it perfect. And then the next thing you know, 10 minutes later, I'm covered in caulk

0: Everything's covered. It's all stuck on my hands. It's everywhere. I'm not a very good at that, and I don't do very good on precision-type work like that. I would not be a good watch repair person, let's put it that way. There would be probably a lot more broken watches if I was tasked with trying to fix watches. Phone number for these items, 777-6998. Again, that's 777-6998. Welcome into the Swap Shop. Good morning. You're on the air.
1: Yes, sir. I've called a couple times before, but I'm going to try again.
0: Okay.
1: I'm looking for the white stove.
0: All right. Looking for a stove that is white in color.
1: Yes, sir. In good condition. Please, my number is 910-773-0975.
0: All right. That's...
1: I'd rather have the eyes on top instead of a glass top.
0: Okay, prefers traditional kind of the traditional eyes on the stove.
1: Yes,
0: all right, we'll put that out there, and you're doing the right thing. If you're, sometimes it takes a little bit of time, but if you keep putting it on, you'll find what you're looking for.
1: There you go. You want me to give you my number?
0: 910-773-0975.
1: That's it, sir.
0: All right, thank you, sir.
1: Thank you, sir.
0: Take care. All right, we're looking for a stove that is white in color and in good condition and prefers the traditional eyes over a flat top. And the phone number, if you can help out here, 910-773-0975. Again, that's 919-773-0975. Once again, looking for a stove, white in color and in good condition, and prefers the traditional eyes over a flat top. 910-773-0975. And yeah, if you're selling or buying or looking for something, the way the swap shop works, sometimes you just have to put it on multiple times, whether it's an item you're looking for or an item you're selling. Sometimes you find them right away, sometimes you sell them right away, but if that doesn't happen, you just have to be persistent, and we'll eventually get a hold of somebody who needs what you're selling or has what you're looking for. You just have to be persistent, and I know that doesn't always work if you need something the next day, but if you're not in a big hurry, sometimes you just have to be a little bit persistent about it, and we'll get it eventually found for you or sold for you. All right, and speaking of finding things, I came into the radio station this morning and I found bags of produce in my studio. So I want to thank Amy for coming by yesterday afternoon. I missed her when she came by. I didn't get a chance to see her, but Margaret wanted to pass along her thanks, and I want to thank Amy too for bringing by not only a few tomatoes, a lot of tomatoes, a lot of squash, and a lot of cucumbers. And now I have to decide whether or not I'm going to be making a tomato sandwich for tomorrow. Or I do have some cream cheese right now. And I have one bagel left, which was actually kind of hard when I bought a bag of bagels the other day. And I was like, I'm going to have to be very persistent to eat these bags, this bag of bagels. I hate to throw away food. And you know what? I can't remember. There were maybe six bagels coming back. I was like, well, I'm going to have to eat bagels every day for the next 6 days if I'm going to make sure I get through all of these bagels. And I don't normally put bread in the refrigerator. I'm not a refrigerated bread person. But things like bagels or English muffins, I can put those in the refrigerator to stretch out their life. Sandwich bread, can't ever put sandwich bread in the refrigerator. But something like bagels and English muffins, I can keep those in the fridge and keeps their life around a little bit longer. So I have to determine whether or not I'm going to be having like a bagel with cream cheese and tomato and cucumber. That sounds good for lunch tomorrow. Or maybe I just want a tomato sandwich with a lot of mayonnaise on it. We'll go one of those two ways probably for lunch tomorrow. But once again, thank you, Amy Campbell, for bringing by all of that wonderful produce. I know Margaret's super excited about the squash, and I'm looking forward. I did get some squash too. I am squashes in the middle. I like all vegetables for the most part. Squash is kind of in the middle, but love cucumbers, love the tomatoes, And a little butter, salt and pepper on squash. That's going to be good, too. All right. Once again, thank you, Amy. And we will be enjoying that. And it won't only be me and Margaret, but there's several other people around the radio station that are going to be enjoying all of that fantastic produce, too. So appreciate you bringing that by. Let's go ahead and get another call in right now. Welcome into the Swap Shop. You're on the air.
2: Hi. I have a stove, but it is a glass top, the smooth top stove.
0: Mm-hmm.
2: And actually, I have two of them. One's white and one's yellow. They work really good. I'm asking $200 each.
0: All right. $200 each on those. And what's the number?
2: 910-585-6955. Correct. And if they call, if they don't get a hold of me, just leave a message and I'll call them back, because I live in a little dip and sometimes the reception on the phone is a little off.
0: Okay. All right. Well, that makes sense. We'll put the word out to give you a call and leave a message if they don't get you.
2: Thank you.
0: Thank you.
2: Appreciate it.
0: Have a nice day.
2: You too.
0: All right. We have two glass top stoves. One is white and one is yellow. They're $200 each. 910-585-6955. Again, that's 910-585-6955. Again, 910-585-6955. And our number here, 919-775-1050, as we move along here on this, well, hot and muggy day, but not as hot air temperature-wise, but it certainly does feel hot. We got the winds out of the west-northwest at 3 miles per hour. The temperature outside is 84 degrees. We do have some clouds, but I haven't seen any rain popping up on the radar in North Carolina just yet. And let me see, we've got to get to this timeout, but I want to get to this story that Hootie talked about here. A bear that came within feet of a young boy playing in his family Connecticut driveway was chased off by the boy's protective pet dog. Now, a video shared by Torrington resident Jeff Tazara shows a bear run onto a driveway while the boy is playing, and the family's husky rushes into action to chase the bear away, even giving it a nip on the rear end. Now, the boy and the dog were not injured. Tazara said the canine earned a special treat. The dog always puts herself in between strangers and the kids, but you always wonder in the back of your head what's going to happen if she needs to protect us. And now we know. Probably a T-bone or something like that she'll get to enjoy, Tazara told WTNH-TV. And I'm going to watch this video here, and then we'll see if we have some time. We're running out of time pretty quickly here this morning. I just realized that. So let's go ahead and take a quick timeout. We'll be back in a few minutes, and we'll see if we can't find a Stevie Nicks song to get on here before we have to wrap up here this morning. All right, let's see. All right, we'll go ahead and take that time out. We'll be back in a few minutes, and we'll have time to get to a couple more calls, but we're running out of time, so if you do want to get in, don't wait too much longer.
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0: All right, Stevie Nicks and Fleetwood Mac, Go Your Own Way. 1977, that song came out by request this morning. 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Let's go ahead and get another call in right now. Welcome into the Swap Shop. Good morning, you're on the air.
1: Yes, good morning. How you doing?
0: Doing all right. How you doing?
1: I'm doing fine. I would like to. I'm looking for a used car.
0: Okay.
1: I'm on a fixed income, and anything that's cheap, I know it's hard to find nowadays, but I'm just looking for something to take me to church and, you know, to the doctor.
0: Sure.
1: Other than that, you know, I can't afford no big old car payment, but if anybody got something they're not using and for a good price, I'm interested.
0: Okay. So we're looking for an inexpensive used car for to run around town, basically, for in-town use. All right.
1: My number is 919-592-6170.
0: All right. That's 919-592-6170.
1: Yes, sir.
0: All right. Thank you for your call.
1: I appreciate it. You have a great day.
0: You too.
1: Thank you.
0: Bye-bye.
1: Bye.
0: All right, I appreciate that call. Looking for an inexpensive used car for in-town use. Just need something to get up to the store, get to the doctor, those kind of things. Doesn't need anything spectacular or out of the ordinary. Just something to get around town in. 919-592-6170. Again, that's 919-592-6170. And we have enough time for another call, so let's get another call in right now. Welcome into the Swap Shop. You're on the air.
2: Morning. How are you doing?
0: I'm doing okay. Hope you are.
2: Pretty good.
0: Good.
2: I've got a couple of trailers for sale.
0: Okay.
2: One of them is a tilt bed, and it's 5x10. It'd be good for a lawnmower, a four-wheeler.
0: Mm-hmm.
2: And the other one is 4x8, and it's just a regular trailer. I'll take $400 apiece for those.
0: Okay.
2: All right. My number is 919-708-8120.
0: All right, 919-708-8120.
2: Yes, sir.
0: All right, I appreciate you calling in, putting these on. Take care, sir.
2: Okay, you too. Bye.
0: Bye-bye. All right, we got a 5x10 tilt bed trailer and a 4x8 trailer. And both are $400, or $400 each, let me be clear. 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Again, that number is 919-708-8120. Again, 919-708-8120. All right, the impossible question answer for today. Kids and parents argue about this on average twice a week. Well, you probably could come up with a lot of answers that kids and parents argue about twice a week, if not more. I have a feeling they argue about, well, homework. Probably argue about whether or not what time is appropriate to get out of bed on a Saturday or Sunday morning. But the answer they're looking for is kids and parents argue about this on average twice a week. And the answer is food. I know I got in some arguments with my mother and my father throughout my lifetime. I don't know that I ever got in an argument over food. I may have been maybe disappointed at times at what maybe the food selection is, but I don't remember ever arguing over food. All right. Well, I guess apparently some kids and parents argue a couple of times a week about food. All right, well, that is going to lead us up to the final timeout, so let's go ahead and get that behind us, and then we'll get to the end of the program, and we'll take a look at gas and oil prices, and with the national stories coming out today, probably going to see those gas and oil prices going up today. On this date in history, uh, 2010, Inception, directed by Christopher Nolan and starring Leonardo DiCaprio, Joseph Gordon-Levitt premieres in London. And if you're celebrating a birthday today, you celebrate a birthday with the late Toby Keith, country singer, born 1961, passing away in 2024. We'll be back after this message.
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0: All right. Well, aren't I glad I filled up my car yesterday? I said I usually don't fill it up, but when I go to Costco, I do fill it up. I went to Costco yesterday, filled up the car, and I'm glad I did. As crude oil prices surged 7%, nearly 8% now, to $75.90 a barrel on Wednesday, and escalating tensions in the Middle East fueled concerns over further supply disruptions. President Trump said that as far as he's concerned, the ceasefire is over and threatened additional strikes on Iran and a new blockade. And up currently now 7.83%, and that works out to $5.53 a barrel. Barrel of oil now $75.97. Gasoline is up a little over 6.5%. That works out to 20 cents a gallon, or a little less than 20 cents a gallon. Gasoline is now at $3.14 per gallon of gas at the wholesale level, and of course more than that at the retail market. And figured that was going to be the case when I saw the headlines this morning. Well, that's going to do it for this edition of the Swap Shop. Glad to have you along with us. Glad to have the internet back up. It's 93 degrees outside. Winds coming out of the west at 4 miles per hour. Heat index right now 110.8 degrees, and the dew point is all the way up to 80. Very, very muggy. I guess that frontal system hasn't pushed through yet. That's going to do it for me. I'm John Mann. It's been my pleasure, privilege, and honor to take your phone calls. Be better.
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0: These announcements are presented to you by Bridges Cameron Funeral Home, 600 West Main Street in Jonesboro, as a service to the community. 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
1: It is with profound sadness that we announce the passing of Tommy Wallace, who passed away peacefully on June the 7th at First Health Hospice House in West End at the age of 78. Born on July the 21st, 1947 in Sanford, Tommy was the son of the late Thelma and David Wallace. He was preceded in death by his beloved wife, Nora Faye Wood Wallace, and his siblings, Carolyn Wallace, Ted Wallace, and Donnie Wallace. Tommy is survived by his daughter, Stephanie Wallace, granddaughters, Allison and husband Mike, Kayla and Heath, and Madison and Andy. Great-grandchildren, Shelby, Tegan, and Morgan, with another great-grandson on the way. Siblings, Naomi Cotton, Patricia Wallace, Larry Wallace, Vicki Hickman, Philip Wallace, Elton Wallace, and Jimmy Wallace, and many special nieces and nephews. Tommy was a loving father, husband, brother, uncle, pawpaw, and friend. Known for his mischievous grin and sense of humor, he loved making others laugh. He enjoyed fishing, hunting, and gardening, tinkering in his shed, and listening to the swap shop. Watching NASCAR on Sunday, cooking for family and friends, and spending time with his loved ones, known for his open-door policy, there was always room at Tommy's kitchen table. The family will receive friends on Sunday, July the 19th, from 2 o'clock until 2:50 at Bridges Cameron Funeral Home. A celebration of life service will follow at 3 p.m. with Pastor Michael Mattson officiating. Tommy's love, laughter, and memory will be cherished by all who knew him. Arrangements are by Bridges Cameron Funeral Home, and condolences may be made at bridgescameronfuneralhome.com. William Thomas Brooks, or Tommy, age 73 of Sanford, passed away on Monday, July the 6th at First Health Moore Regional Hospital. He was born in Lee County on December the 13th, 1952, to the late William Hunt Brooks Jr. and Melrose Reiner Brooks. A lifelong resident of Lee County, Tommy dedicated much of his career to serving the agricultural community as district technician for Lee County Soil and Water Conservation. Through his years of service, he worked alongside countless farmers and landowners, helping preserve the natural resources and agricultural heritage of the country he loved, the county he loved. Service to others was a guiding principle throughout his life. He was a devoted member of the Lemon Springs Brewerton Club, where he faithfully served as both club president and member of the board of directors. While his career and civic service were important to him, his greatest passion was farming. He was especially proud to call a bicentennial farm home, where generations of his family cultivated both land and lasting traditions. Tommy also found joy in spending time outdoors, whether tending his fields, watching the changing seasons, or spending early mornings in the duck blind. He appreciated the beauty and peace of nature. He is survived by his son, Bill Brooks, and Alicia of Ohio, daughter Amanda Dickens and Paul of Sanford, and sister Susan Gaster and Preston of Sanford, and eight grandchildren. Memorial service will be held on Friday, July the 10th at 4 o'clock in the chapel of First Baptist Church with Reverend Brian Caldwell officiating. The family will receive friends following the service in the parlor. Condolences may be made at bridgescameronfuneralhome.com, and arrangements are by Bridges Cameron Funeral Home.

preceding announcements have been presented to you by Bridges Cameron Funeral Home, 600 West Main Street in Jonesboro. These announcements are heard Monday through Saturday at 11:55 a.m. and on Sunday at 9:55 a.m.

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2: I'm Jen Clark. Here are today's top stories. Speaking with reporters today at the NATO summit in Turkey, President Trump says the U.S. could attack Iranian civil infrastructure, including bridges and electrical plants. This comes just hours after the president said the interim deal with Iran was over.
3: They have desalinization plants. We'll take them out if we have to. I hate to do that. That's probably the one I would like not to do least. We attacked Kargo Island last night. We knocked out a piece. I said, don't touch the oil. Because maybe we'll take over Kargo Island. We may take over Kargo Island. There's not a thing they can do about it.
2: The president also said he's not surprised that oil prices have gone up since the overnight attacks.
3: Anytime we hit them, it goes up a little bit, $2.
4: Is that what you mean? Is that what you meant when you said that we might see oil prices lift a little in response
3: little
4: to?
3: Bit, yeah, $2, very little. It's down from, let's say, $135 down to $69. It's dropping, and everything else drops. As oil goes, so goes everything else.
2: The high-rise building in New York City that was under threat of partial collapse on Tuesday is now stabilized, according to officials. Julie Walker reports.
5: A 37-story building under construction in Manhattan is said to be stable after support columns buckled Tuesday, prompting fears of a partial collapse, forcing evacuations around 42nd Street on the east side. Buildings Commissioner Ahmed Tegani.
6: I can say right now that the building is stable. It has not moved since we started monitoring it.
5: The old Pfizer headquarters is being converted to a residential tower with an addition added on when workers saw columns on 21 buckling.
6: We feel confident in the emergency plan that we have now to make it stable.
5: Drexel University engineering professor Abby Aguirre says they need to find the cause to fix the issues, which include reinforcing the columns.
7: Was it the design engineers, a fault? Was it the construction workers? Did they cut something they were not supposed to cut? Did they remove a member they were not supposed to remove?
5: Julie Walker, New York.
2: And two staff members of the U.S. soccer team have been suspended after Monday's match. Marcela Sanchez has more.
8: FIFA has not explained why it suspended team manager Sam Zapatka and U.S. Soccer Federation Vice President of Security Frank Pennell from Monday's round of 16 game against Belgium. Zapatka has worked for the team since 2015 and has been the team's administrative manager since 2020. The U.S. Soccer Federation didn't give a reason either on Tuesday, other than to say the suspensions were not related to the successful effort to have forward Florin Balogun's one-game red card suspension lifted. The 25-year-old striker was allowed to play on Monday after FIFA lifted his suspension following President Trump's intervention on his behalf. The U.S. was eliminated from the World Cup with a 4-1 loss to Belgium. I'm Marcela Sanchez.
2: State officials say that a North Carolina lawsuit alleging that Meta harmed children will go to trial. In 2023, North Carolina joined 29 other states in legal action against the owner of Facebook and Instagram and accused the company of making its social media sites addictive to children and misleading the public. Meta pushed to have the case dismissed, but a U.S. District Court judge denied the motion. The judge also ruled that states can continue to seek damages from the company. The trial is scheduled to begin on August 18th. I'm Jen Clark. This is Radio Network News.
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10: Now your weather for Sanford and surrounding areas. Today we'll have a chance of showers and thunderstorms, mainly after 5 p.m., mostly sunny with a high near 94 degrees. Tonight we'll have a chance of showers and thunderstorms, mostly cloudy, then gradually becoming clear with lows at around 73 degrees. Thursday we'll have a slight chance of showers and thunderstorms after 2 p.m., sunny and hot with a high near 97 degrees. And Thursday night we'll have a slight chance of showers and thunderstorms before 2 a.m., partly cloudy with lows at around 73 degrees. That's your forecast. I'm meteorologist Tricia Cook.
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1: And now the news. It's been one of those days. We have had no internet services since about 4:30 this morning. Basically, internet services have been out all across the city and county. But we do have a newscast. And first of all, we need to tell you about the weather. And we'll eventually drop into the low to mid 90s today before we heat up again to end the work week. We'll at least have chances for isolated storms each day. There's little relief from the heat in sight, just subtle differences in temperature from day to day. In fact, we're back to near record heat briefly Friday afternoon when highs reached 98 to 100 degrees in the Triangle and Sand Hills. If you're wondering how to keep yourself safe during a heat wave, sometimes we forget. You should hydrate continuously before, during, and after the heat wave. If you must work outside, take frequent breaks in the shade of air conditioning and replenish electrolytes. Also, we get it. We know it's summer and it does get really hot. But if you are not hydrating appropriately, the heat turns dangerous. For perspective, 100-degree heat is rarer than snow in our 140-year database. It has, however, caught up and become as common as other things. And, of course, there are so many other things to consider during this heat wave. It could take a tropical system to get rid of our drought status. The U.S. Drought Monitor is an aggregation of measurements including precipitation, soil moisture, evaporation, temperature, and reservoir levels that classifies conditions at six levels. Normal conditions, abnormally dry, moderate drought, severe drought, extreme drought, and exceptional drought. It would take more than 15 inches of rain to catch up on the deficit, and much of central North Carolina is likely to remain in a drought through September. For the remainder of the seven-day forecast, Thursday, partly cloudy skies with some isolated showers and storms possible, with highs in the mid-90s. Friday, partly cloudy, highs in the mid to upper 90s, and Saturday, some scattered showers and storms with highs in the mid-90s. So we'll eventually drop into the low to mid-90s today before we heat up again, and we do have a chance for storms each day. And in case you forget, here's a reminder that kids sometimes overheat faster than adults, and they may not tell you they are feeling badly or that they are too hot. So you should limit their outdoor play during peak afternoon heat and make sure they're drinking lots of water constantly. Also, what you wear matters for yourself and your children. You should choose lightweight, loose-fitting, light-colored clothing because dark colors absorb heat, and wear a wide-brimmed hat outdoors and apply sunscreen. Sunburn makes it harder for your body to cool itself. Also, extreme heat strains the power grid and outages happen, so you should have a plan before the lights go out. We are in this heat emergency that we've been in for quite some time, and when temperatures climb this high, it's dangerous fast. So don't forget to check on your elderly neighbors and family members who live alone. Bring your pets inside. If you don't have air conditioning, head to the nearest cooling center. And never leave children, the elderly, or pets in a parked car ever. On a 90-degree day, a car interior can hit 130 degrees in just 2 minutes. Well, after recent discussions at a Sanford City Council meeting, a developer has retained several firms to answer questions about landfill and cemetery issues regarding a property. George Avent, a local businessman, purchased a parcel of land in December of 2022 that was intended to be used in bringing a mixed-use real estate development to Sanford. The planned development was featuring 150,000 square feet of retail space, including a hotel, bowling alley, a convenience store with fuel, and several retail outparcels. The property is a vacant lot located directly opposite the Stevens Center on Kelly Drive, just south of the U.S. 421 bypass at exit 145. On October 7, 2025, the City Council unanimously tabled a rezoning request for the 12.5-acre site. The council members said they were not comfortable moving forward with the rezoning request until the developer provided more information about a historic cemetery and an old landfill on the site. In that regard, Avent has taken multiple actions with certain findings and results that were reported to the Herald. He's done boundary survey, triangle surveys of Raleigh, phase one geotech survey, S&EC Soil and Environmental Consultants of Raleigh, and phase two geotech study, S&ME Environmental Site Assessment of Raleigh. Based on a boundary survey, the cemetery was confirmed to be not part of the subject property. A geotech survey and a geotech study found toxic VOCs on the subject property. VOCs are toxic substances that create a domino effect of ecological and atmospheric issues, acting as key catalysts for environmental degradation. The substance is highly toxic to both humans and ecosystems. The boundary survey and the two geotech studies have been conducted on the subject property, and three law firms have been consulted. And the results of that separately, a total of two private individuals, two private firms, and two local organizations have been implicated in either pushing the landfill onto the subject property or have been complicit in the acquiescence of the deliverance of the subject property to the closing sale without disclosing the existence of the landfill, which is a criminal offense in the state of North Carolina. The law firms involved include Van Camp, Meacham and Newman, PLLC, Pinehurst for legal strategy, Wyrick Robbins, Yates and Ponton, LLP of Raleigh for environmental and regulatory law, and James McElroy and Deal, PA of Charlotte for litigation. James McElroy and Dial's top litigator, Joseph P. Karam, has all the reports and files, and he is assessing the matter and is expected to advise Avent on a strategy of lawsuit settlements. A preliminary indication is that total damages could be assessed at over $2 million, which would include Avent's personal expenditures to date, rescinded contracts, and transportation and disposal of the impacted soil. Well, Medicaid will get $1 billion, SNAP $5.3 million, and a new children's hospital in the Triangle for $208.5 million in North Carolina's $34.4 billion state budget. More than $9.3 billion is divided into various areas of the State Department of Health and Human Services. The spending plan was approved by lawmakers last week, and Governor Stein signed the bill into law yesterday. Medicaid has long been a contentious battle between Republicans and Democrats. It was the desired signature of former Governor Roy Cooper, now a U.S. Senate candidate, and finally achieved in 2023 in a budget battle negotiation that in part brought the state universal school choice. Medicaid rebase means an adjustment to fiscal support because of cost and or volume of people enrolled. First-term Republican State Auditor Dave Bolick's office is probing the program for potential fraud, particularly in the area of autism therapy. The Supplemental Nutrition Assistance Program, in accordance with the federal legislation in the One Big Beautiful Bill Act, will implement changes. The law addressed rules on able-bodied adults without dependents, work requirements for ages 55 to 64, dependent exemptions, change vulnerable group exemptions, and tighten some local waivers. North Carolina's share of the federal SNAP benefits program is about $2.8 billion. The state is dealing with an error rate exceeding the national floor standard and possible payment of penalties in 2028 of more than $250 million. The 500-bed Children's Hospital will also be home to a children's outpatient care center at a cost of $208.5 million. That is what the appropriation bill released for the hospital from the ARPA Temporary Savings Reserve. North Carolina Children's will be built on about 230 acres at the intersection of US 1 and NC 540 in a partnership of UNC Health and Duke Health. More news after that.
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1: The city of Sanford is excited to celebrate National Night Out across the city on Tuesday, August 4th. 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Sanford's police officers and firefighters attend, along with municipal officials and staff. Kelly Miller, public information officer and NNO program manager for the city, said our goal is to bring neighbors together in a fun and safe way to strengthen community bonds. This year, the Sanford Fire Department is hosting a tour of Fire Station Number 5, located at 3945 Colon Road, for residents to learn more about NNO while exploring the station and equipment. The free floating event is tonight at 6:30 and will last 1 hour. Neighborhoods interested in participating in the city's NNO program must select a coordinator to register on the city's website at www.sanfordnc.net/NNO. 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The kit includes a promotional banner, t-shirts, caps, and items for youth. All registered NNO events must start after 4 p.m. and end before 9 p.m. The deadline to register is August 1st. 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Well, the 4th of July is history, and the 250th anniversary of America. But that's a long shot, because there are many events and activities scheduled for the anniversary celebration through the end of the year. One of the larger projects is the Beyond the Liberty Tree initiative, which will culminate with a ceremony of tree planting at the Lee County Library at 10 a.m. on September 17th, Constitution Day. The project is part of a broader effort to plant 100 trees in western North Carolina as part of hurricane recovery efforts, along with a commemorative plaque marking the anniversary. Local history and education efforts will also play a major role. Lee County Libraries are planning a series of programs throughout the year, including monthly history talks, a traveling

Stone. Local history and education efforts will play a major role with all the programs that are planned. And Broadway will have several events. They kicked off theirs on the 4th of July, but they have many other things. And there will also be arts programming marking the anniversary. Temple Theater will stage 1776, an American musical, in September, and Central Carolina Community College is planning a lecture and film series focused on early American history. Other organizations, including the Railroad House Historical Association and local arts groups, are expected to layer in exhibits and events throughout the year. State Employees Credit Union reminds everyone of its support for the 2026 Governor's School Supply Drive, accepting donations at its statewide network of 275 branches now through July 31st. Two of those branches are here in Lee County. Last year, more than 19,000 school supply items were collected at SCCU branches, helping save North Carolina teachers and families an estimated $59,000 in classroom expenses. SCCU branches have served as collection sites for the Governor's School Supply Drive for 8 years, providing convenient drop-off locations in all of North Carolina's 100 counties. Donations collected at SCCU branches will remain in the county where they are collected and will be distributed to local public schools ahead of the new academic year, allowing community members to directly support local teachers and students. As a not-for-profit, member-owned cooperative whose core membership includes North Carolina's public school employees and their families, SECU's support for the state's teachers and students is a natural extension of our commitment to the people and communities we serve, according to President and CEO Lee Brady. She said, our branch presence in all 100 counties makes us uniquely positioned to serve as collection sites for this important initiative and help connect local donations with local classrooms. And we welcome everyone, not just members, to stop by any of our branches to drop off their donated items. While all new school supply drive donations are appreciated, most needed items include paper of all types, pencils and pens, markers and crayons, dry erase markers, spiral notebooks, sanitizing wipes, and tissues. Remember, the two branches in Lee County are on Bragg Street in front of the County Library and on Spring Lane. The Chatham County Board of Commissioners recently appointed Mike Robinson as interim District 3 Commissioner effective July 16th, following the vacancy left by David Delaney. Robinson, currently serving as Chatham County Sheriff, brings 40 years of public service experience across EMS, fire, emergency management, law enforcement, and jail administration. He will continue as sheriff until July 15th, when a celebration is scheduled at Northwood High School in Pittsburgh. The State Board of Elections has received complaints from county boards of elections and citizens about a recent mailing from a group attempting to register voters in North Carolina. The group, Ready to Register, Inc., sent mailings to an unknown number of citizens with an outdated voter registration application, which includes four political parties that are no longer recognized in North Carolina. In 2026, North Carolina's recognized political parties are the Democratic, Green, Libertarian, and Republican parties. Voters can also register as unaffiliated. Voters who register with the party that is no longer recognized will be registered as unaffiliated. The State Board has also received reports that mailings are being sent to deceased individuals and that the group may be using outdated voter data. Additionally, Ready to Register provided an incorrect county board of elections return mailing address on letters sent to one county, and this could lead to completed registrations not being successfully delivered. Finally, the State Board has received several reports that QR codes on the mailings may cause information from other people to pre-populate on the form, which has raised privacy concerns among voters. According to Election Supervisor Jane Ray Fawcett, bulk voter registration mailings, when done carelessly, can do more harm than good. If you have questions, contact the Lee County Board of Elections on Elm Street, and they have the answers for you. And finally, Peach Week in Moore County returns for the fourth year. Multiple events are scheduled to extend NC Peach Festival, Fruits and Vegetables. Peach Week will run from July 18th through the 26th and feature an array of special events highlighted by Restaurant Week with more than 35 participating outlets. Peachgrass Festival at the Weymouth Center.

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0: Letitia Renata Johns McNeil was born on November the 28th, 1965, in Chapel Hill to Mary Baldwin Johns and the late Willie Johns. Tisha, or Tish, as she was so fondly called, departed this life on Monday, June the 29th, at Central Carolina Hospital in Sanford. Tisha loved life. She enjoyed sewing, watching movies, making people laugh, spending time with her children and spending time with her grandchildren. She adored her family. She was educated in the Lee County school system, graduating from Lee County High School in 1984. She continued her education in cosmetology school. She worked most of her adult life at Magneti Morali in Sanford. Her five children will cherish her memories: Kendaris Johns, Mia McNeil, Dion Johns, and Diamond Johns, and Omarion Johns. Loving mother Mary Baldwin Johns of Sanford. Eight grandchildren: Kaylin Johns, Kylie McNeil, Travis McLaughlin Jr., Deanna Johns, Cody Johns, Aiden Barrett, Bryson Johns, and Zaire Mikado. Four siblings: Willie Shaw of Georgia, Vicki Anderson and Chuck of Sanford, Diane Shaw and Sean Shaw, and Tawana of New Jersey. Her special friend for many years, James Reed, or Bean, and a host of uncles, aunts, nieces, nephews, cousins, and friends. Public viewing will be on Friday, July the 10th, from noon until 5 o'clock at Knott's Funeral Home at 719 Wall Street in Sanford. And the funeral service will be on Saturday, July the 11th at 11 a.m. at Tempting Congregational Church at 398 Tempting Church Road in Sanford. Burial will follow at Tempting Congregational Church Cemetery on Tempting Church Road in Sanford. And professional services entrusted to Knott's Funeral Home of Sanford. Dennis Glenn Cheek, 68, passed away on June the 24th of 2026. He was born on November the 2nd, 1957, and will be remembered for his confidence, humor, hardworking spirit, and generous heart. Affectionately known by many as Mr. Cash, Dennis loved cars, the finer things in life, and most of all, the people who loved him. Dennis was an educator, provider, mentor, father figure, and friend. He had a special way of making others feel seen, supported, and cared for, especially children. His loyalty to his family, friends, and work family left a lasting impact on all who knew him. Dennis worked for several companies throughout his life, including Chatham Mills, This End Up, Sears, a Ford dealership, Burger King Management, Sports Durst, and Sun State Security, where he served more than 20 years in the Raleigh-Durham area. He is survived by his wife, Enna Mae Cheek, mother Faye Leach, father Colin Dupree Cheek and Linda, children Whitney Wilson and Gregory, and Maurice Cheek and Natasha, longtime companion Emma Jean Farrington, siblings Colin Cheek and Amp, and Chantai Baldwin and Thomas, grandchildren Victor and Vincent Cheek and Kashawn Boone, and a host of nieces, nephews, godchildren's cousins, relatives, 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
1: I don't believe it. Don't touch me. Hey, Ray. Hey, Sugar. Tell them who we are.
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0: Yeah, it happens, you know. You start messing around, and the mess around comes back and gets you. Selvin Bishop, this is Bill Knight. Glad to be here with you. Love you for listening today. John Fred and his Playboy band, Judy in Disguise, they're next.
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0: Baby, don't do it. Don't get hooked on me. It's Mac Davis, and this is Bill Knight. The OJ's on the way. They're going to do it all for the love of money
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2: I'm Jen Clark. Here are today's top stories. Speaking with reporters today at the NATO summit in Turkey, President Trump says the U.S. could attack Iranian civil infrastructure, including bridges and electrical plants. This comes just hours after the president said the interim deal with Iran was over.
3: They have desalinization plants. We'll take them out if we have to. I hate to do that. That's probably the one I would like not to do least. We attacked Cargo Island last night. We knocked out a piece. I said, don't touch the oil. Because maybe we'll take over Cargo Island. We may take over Cargo Island. There's not a thing they can do about it.
2: The president also said he's not surprised that oil prices have gone up since the overnight attacks.
3: Anytime we hit them, it goes up a little bit, $2.
4: Is that what you mean? Is that what you meant when you said that we might see oil prices lift a little in response
3: little
4: to?
3: Bit, yeah, $2, very little. It's down from, let's say, $135 down to $69. It's dropping and everything else drops. When as oil goes, so goes everything else.
2: The high-rise building in New York City that was under threat of partial collapse on Tuesday is now stabilized, according to officials. Julie Walker reports.
5: A 37-story building under construction in Manhattan is said to be stable after support columns buckled Tuesday, prompting fears of a partial collapse, forcing evacuations around 42nd Street on the east side. Buildings Commissioner Ahmed Tegani.
6: I can say right now that the building is stable. It has not moved since we started monitoring it.
5: The old Pfizer headquarters is being converted to a residential tower with an addition added on when workers saw columns on 21 buckling.
6: We feel confident in the emergency plan that we have now to make it stable.
5: Drexel University engineering professor Abby Aguirre says they need to find the cause to fix the issues, which include reinforcing the columns.
7: Was it the design engineers, a fault? Was it the construction workers? Did they cut something they were not supposed to cut? Did they remove a member they were not supposed to remove?
5: Julie Walker, New York.
2: And two staff members of the U.S. soccer team have been suspended after Monday's match. Marcela Sanchez has more.
8: FIFA has not explained why it suspended team manager Sam Zapatka and U.S. Soccer Federation Vice President of Security Frank Pannell from Monday's round of 16 game against Belgium. Zapatka has worked for the team since 2015 and has been the team's administrative manager since 2020. The U.S. Soccer Federation didn't give a reason either on Tuesday, other than to say the suspensions were not related to the successful effort to have forward Florin Balogun's one-game red card suspension lifted. The 25-year-old striker was allowed to play on Monday after FIFA lifted his suspension following President Trump's intervention on his behalf. The U.S. was eliminated from the World Cup with a 4-1 loss to Belgium. I'm Marcela Sanchez.
2: State officials say that a North Carolina lawsuit alleging that Meta harmed children will go to trial. In 2023, North Carolina joined 29 other states in legal action against the owner of Facebook and Instagram and accused the company of making its social media sites addictive to children and misleading the public. Meta pushed to have the case dismissed, but a U.S. district court judge denied the motion. The judge also ruled that states can continue to seek damages from the company. The trial is scheduled to begin on August 18th. I'm Jen Clark. This is Radio Network News.
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10: Midway Tire and Auto, keeping you safe on the road, rain or shine. A 30% chance of showers and thunderstorms through the rest of the day. Skies will otherwise be mostly sunny with a high of 94 degrees and a heat index of 105. Our lows will be back down to 73 degrees overnight. We're expecting a 40% chance of scattered showers, with mostly cloudy skies gradually clearing out by Thursday morning. Then highs will be back up to 97 degrees Thursday afternoon, with a 20% chance of rain. It will feel closer to 105. A 20% chance of showers Thursday night as well. Lows back down to 73 degrees. That's your forecast.

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0: It blinded me. It was a big old flashlight. I saw the light, though. It's Todd Rundgren, and this is Bill Knight. Uptight he is. Stevie Wonder is
1: the
0: next.
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0: So in love with you. It's Al Green. This is Bill Knight. You gotta love her madly when you do. The Doors are coming up next.
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2: I'm Jen Clark. Here are today's top stories. President Trump has warned Iran that more military action is on the way. Sagar Magani has more from Washington.
3: President Trump is warning Iran of more military strikes in retaliation for attacks on commercial shipping in the Strait of Hormuz. The president says the U.S. hit Iran hard last night.
4: Probably hit them hard again tonight.
3: And he's renewing old threats to target civilian infrastructure like bridges and electric plants and seize Karg Island, which includes most of Iran's oil facilities.
4: There's not a thing they can do about it.
3: His threat came hours after the president said the already shaky ceasefire with the Iranians is over.
4: Frankly, I don't want to waste my time with him.
3: Still, he'll let his envoys keep negotiating.
4: But I don't see it.
3: Sagar Magani, Washington.
2: Worldwide stocks are dropping, and the price of oil has jumped 7% today after President Trump's announcement that the ceasefire deal with Iran is over. Seth Soutell has more from New York.
5: I'm Seth Soutell, and this is Markets in a Minute. Crude oil prices are rising and global stock markets are falling as tensions between the U.S. and Iran flare up again. The S&P 500 fell 0.8% in the first hour of trading Wednesday. The Nasdaq Composite fell 0.6%. The Dow lost 735 points. That's about 1.4%. Brent crude jumped more than 7% above $79 a barrel. That came after President Donald Trump said the U.S. was preparing more strikes on Iran. Companies with big fuel bills were lower. American Airlines fell 5.6%. Treasury yields rose in the bond market. The yield on the 10-year Treasury climbed to 4.59%. Seth Soutell, New York.
2: The 2026 Emmy Award nominations have been announced, and The Pitt is in the lead with 25 nods, including Best Actor for Noah Wiley and 4 of the 7 supporting actress spots. Hacks came in a close second with 24 nominations, including Jean Smart and Hannah Einbinder in actress categories. 2 new shows, Pluribus and Widow's Bay, also scored big with 18 and 19 nominations, respectively. When it comes to snubs, Euphoria was left out of the Outstanding Drama Series category. And while The Bear was nominated for Outstanding Comedy Series, its star, Jeremy Allen White, did not receive any nominations. And the final season of Stranger Things also walked away without any nods. The 78th Primetime Emmy Awards airs on September 14th on NBC. State officials say that a North Carolina lawsuit alleging that Meta harmed children will go to trial. In 2023, North Carolina joined 29 other states in legal action against the owner of Facebook and Instagram and accused the company of making its social media sites addictive to children and misleading the public. Meta pushed to have the case dismissed, but a U.S. District Court judge denied the motion. The judge also ruled that states can continue to seek damages from the company. The trial is scheduled to begin on August 18th. I'm Jen Clark. This is Radio Network News.
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7: Now your weather forecast for Sanford and surrounding areas. A 30% chance of showers and thunderstorms through the rest of the day. Skies will otherwise be mostly sunny with a high of 94 degrees and a heat index of 105. Our lows will be back down to 73 degrees overnight. We're expecting a 40% chance of scattered showers, with mostly cloudy skies gradually clearing out by Thursday morning. Then highs will be back up to 97 degrees Thursday afternoon with a 20% chance of rain. It will feel closer to 105. A 20% chance of showers Thursday night as well. Lows back down to 73 degrees. That's your forecast. I'm meteorologist

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0: I can see it clearly now. 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

0: Dancing in the streets, I'll be dancing with you too. Martha Reeves and the Vandellas. This is Bill Knight. Neil Diamond, girl, you're going to be a woman.
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0: I should have known better. I really should have. Those are the Beatles, and this is Bill Knight. The Hollies on the way with the long, cool woman in a black dress. Next.
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2: I'm Jen Clark. Here are today's top stories. President Trump is threatening Iran with more military action after calling the interim ceasefire deal with the U.S. into question. During a press conference, the president said Iran still has military capabilities.
3: That doesn't mean they're not going to get a plane at some point, but all of it's gone. Everything's gone. Their leaders are gone. They had leaders, they're gone. Then they had another set of leaders, they're gone. Now they have another set of leaders, they may be gone. Who knows? And you know what? I may be gone too, because I'm their number one target.
2: However, the president also said he believes there will be a fast resolution to the ongoing war.
3: I don't think it's going to start again. I think it's going to go very quickly. They hit a couple of ships, and so we hit them much harder. When they hit, we hit 10 times harder. You know, we hit much harder than they do. We have a lot better equipment than they do. We may even, somebody asked before, do you think you'll hit them tonight? I said, we might. Yeah, we might.
2: Worldwide stocks are dropping, and the price of oil has jumped 7% today after President Trump's announcement that the ceasefire deal with Iran is over. Seth Soutell has more from New York.
4: I'm Seth Soutell, and this is Markets in a Minute. Crude oil prices are rising and global stock markets are falling as tensions between the U.S. and Iran flare up again. The S&P 500 fell 0.8% in the first hour of trading Wednesday. The Nasdaq Composite fell 0.6%. The Dow lost 735 points. That's about 1.4%. Brent crude jumped more than 7% above $79 a barrel. That came after President Donald Trump said the U.S. was preparing more strikes on Iran. Companies with big fuel bills were lower. American Airlines fell 5.6%. Treasury yields rose in the bond market. The yield on the 10-year Treasury climbed to 4.59%. Seth Soutell, New York.
2: The 2026 Emmy Award nominations have been announced, and The Pitt is in the lead with 25 nods, including Best Actor for Noah Wiley and 4 of the 7 supporting actress spots. Hacks came in a close second with 24 nominations, including Jean Smart and Hannah Einbinder in actress categories. 2 new shows, Pluribus and Widow's Bay, also scored big with 18 and 19 nominations, respectively. When it comes to snubs, Euphoria was left out of the Outstanding Drama Series category. And while The Bear was nominated for Outstanding Comedy Series, its star, Jeremy Allen White, did not receive any nominations. And the final season of Stranger Things also walked away without any nods. The 78th Primetime Emmy Awards airs on September 14th on NBC. A school bus carrying students and staff from Fayetteville High School was involved in a crash early this morning. It happened at the intersection of U.S. 17 and U.S. 74-76 in Leland. Police say 33 people were on board, including 26 students and 7 adults, and 4 people were injured in the accident. Officials say an investigation is underway and to expect road closures in the area throughout the day. Cumberland County Schools says its focus right now is on supporting students, staff, and their families. I'm Jen Clark. This is Radio Network News.
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6: Now your weather forecast for Sanford and surrounding areas. A 30% chance of showers and thunderstorms through the rest of the day. Skies will otherwise be mostly sunny with a high of 94 degrees and a heat index of 105. Our lows will be back down to 73 degrees overnight. We're expecting a 40% chance of scattered showers, with mostly cloudy skies gradually clearing out by Thursday morning. Then highs will be back up to 97 degrees Thursday afternoon, with a 20% chance of rain. It will feel closer to 105. A 20% chance of showers Thursday night as well. Lows back down to 73 degrees. That's your forecast. I'm meteorologist Scott Cook.

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Seals and Crofts and Diamond Girl. Good afternoon. Let's see who's celebrating birthdays today. Drummer J-Mo Johansson of the Allman Brothers is 82. Actor Jeffrey Tambor is 82. Kim Darby is 79. Celebrity chef Wolfgang Puck is 77. Angelica Houston is 75. Kevin Bacon is 68. And born on this day in 1839, John D. Rockefeller. If today is your day, on behalf of all of us here, we wish you a very happy birthday.

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1: I'm Margaret Murchison with the news. A reminder that it is hot outside and it is dangerous because heat is dangerous. And what you wear matters during this kind of weather. You should choose lightweight, loose-fitting, light-colored clothing because dark colors absorb heat. And you should wear a wide-brimmed hat outdoors and apply sunscreen. Sunburn makes it harder for your body to cool itself. These rules should also apply to the children. Also, remind yourself that kids overheat faster than adults, and they may not tell you they feel sick or is getting too hot. So you should limit their outdoor play during peak afternoon heat and make sure they're drinking water constantly, not just juice or sports drinks. Watch for signs of heat exhaustion, heavy sweating, weakness, pale skin, nausea, and if you're in doubt, you should bring the children inside. After recent discussions at a city council meeting, a local developer has retained several firms to answer questions about landfill and cemetery issues regarding a property. George Avent, a local businessman, purchased a parcel of land in December of 22 that was intended to be used in bringing a mixed-use real estate development to town. The planned development was featured 150,000 square feet of retail space, including a hotel, a bowling alley, a convenience store with fuel, and several retail out parcels. The property is a vacant lot located directly opposite the Stevens Center on Kelly Drive, just south of the U.S. 421 bypass on exit 145. So far, those things haven't happened, and Avon wants to know why. State Employees Credit Union has announced its support for the 2026 Governor's School Supply Drive, accepting donations at its statewide network of 275 branches now through the end of the month. Last year, more than 19,000 school supply items were collected at SCCU branches, helping save North Carolina teachers and families an estimated $59,000 in classroom expenses. SCCU branches have served as collection sites for the Governor's School Supply Drive for 8 years, providing convenient drop-off locations in all of North Carolina's 100 counties. Donations collected at SCCU branches will remain in the county where they are collected and will be distributed to local public schools ahead of the new academic year, allowing community members to directly support local teachers and students. Lee County has two locations, one on Spring Lane and the other on Bragg Street, right in front of the new Lee County Library. And for a look at the weather.
2: Now your weather forecast for Sanford and surrounding areas. A 30% chance of showers and thunderstorms through the rest of the day. Skies will otherwise be mostly sunny with a high of 94 degrees and a heat index of 105. Our lows will be back down to 73 degrees overnight. We're expecting a 40% chance of scattered showers, with mostly cloudy skies gradually clearing out by Thursday morning. Then highs will be back up to 97 degrees Thursday afternoon, with a 20% chance of rain. It will feel closer to 105. A 20% chance of showers Thursday night as well. Lows back down to 73 degrees. That's your forecast. I'm meteorologist Scott Cook.
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3: Aretha Franklin and A Natural Woman. Good afternoon. Today is July 8th. Let's go back in time and see what happened on this day, and no doubt a very exciting time. In 1776, Colonel John Nixon gives the first public reading of the Declaration of Independence to an assemblage of citizens in Philadelphia. That happened on this day, 250 years ago.
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2: I'm Jen Clark. Here are today's top stories. A former Wisconsin judge will not serve time in jail for the obstruction of the arrest of an illegal immigrant. Haya Penjwani has more.
3: A former Wisconsin judge gets no jail time for helping an immigrant evade ICE agents. Former Judge Hannah Dugan has been spared from prison for ushering a Mexican defendant out of her courtroom to evade U.S. Immigration and Customs Enforcement agents. A federal judge fined her $5,000 and cited her otherwise law-abiding life in issuing the sentence. Attorney Jason Lusak says they aren't done fighting the case.
4: We look forward to appealing this case to the Seventh Circuit. We look forward to presenting the arguments that we think were right all along. And we think that at the end of the day, I think the appellate process will play out and we will be successful. And we look forward to doing that.
3: Hannah Dugan resigned her Milwaukee County Circuit judgeship after her obstruction. That was amid threats of impeachment from Republican lawmakers. She faced up to 5 years in prison, but the judge said what she did was a momentary deviation from a life of public service. I'm Haya Penjwani.
2: Members of a sexual predator network on Telegram tried to hide their crimes with code words, according to a new German investigation. Lisa Dwyer reports.
5: A German investigation into an online predator network that thrived for years has led to the convictions of four alleged members of the group's inner circle. Court spokesperson Inge Wallen says the latest to be convicted was a 32-year-old medical doctor alleged to have provided medical advice in the chat group on topics such as which medication is best suited for sedation. The network involved mostly Chinese men targeting mostly Chinese women in Germany. They called themselves the German Driving School for Experts in posts that sometimes included photos and videos of their attacks on unconscious victims. They referred to women as cars, sedatives as fuel, and rape as driving, and called their victims dead pigs. The investigation is also being closely watched in China. I'm Lisa Dwyer.
2: And President Trump made strange claims today that he's the most popular figure on TikTok. Sagar Magani has more from Washington.
6: President Trump is exaggerating his TikTok popularity by a lot.
7: The numbers just came out and I'm number one on TikTok.
6: At a news conference in Turkey.
7: Number one. And all these entertainers are number 27, 29. It's crazy.
6: It's unclear what metric the president's using, but if it's followers, he's flat wrong. Khaby Lame, with his silent comedy videos, is the most followed on TikTok, with more than 162 million followers. The president has roughly a tenth that many, which doesn't even put him in the top 50. Sagar Magani, Washington.
2: A school bus carrying students and staff from Fayetteville High School was involved in a crash early this morning. It happened at the intersection of U.S. 17 and U.S. 7476 in Leland. Police say 33 people were on board, including 26 students and 7 adults, and 4 people were injured in the accident. Officials say an investigation is underway and to expect road closures in the area throughout the day. Cumberland County Schools says its focus right now is on supporting students, staff, and their families. I'm Jen Clark. This is Radio Network News.
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9: Now your weather forecast for Sanford and surrounding areas. A 30% chance of showers and thunderstorms through the rest of the day. Skies will otherwise be mostly sunny with a high of 94 degrees and a heat index of 105. Our lows will be back down to 73 degrees overnight. We're expecting a 40% chance of scattered showers with mostly cloudy skies gradually clearing out by Thursday morning. Then highs will be back up to 97 degrees Thursday afternoon with a 20% chance of rain. It will feel closer to 105. A 20% chance of showers Thursday night as well. Lows back down to 73 degrees. That's your forecast. I'm meteorologist Scott Cook.

The Bee Gees originally wrote this song about the struggles of living in New York City. It turned out to be one of the defining songs of the disco era and became a number one hit on the Billboard Hot 100 in 1978.

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0: What's on the calendar tomorrow? International Emergency Kit Day. 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Tomorrow's also National Don't Put All Your Eggs in One Omelet Day. 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

0: Left Bank and Walk Away Renee. Good afternoon. Today is July 8th. Let's go back in time and see what happened on this day in music. In 1954, producer Sam Phillips took a recording of Elvis Presley singing That's All Right to Memphis radio station WHBQ. Well, DJ Dewey Phillips played the song just after 9:30 that evening. After that, the phone lines lit up, asking Dewey to play it again.
1: That's all right, mama, anyway, do.
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3: I'm Margaret Murchison with the news. A reminder that it is hot outside and it is dangerous because heat is dangerous. And what you wear matters during this kind of weather. You should choose lightweight, loose-fitting, light-colored clothing because dark colors absorb heat. And you should wear a wide-brimmed hat outdoors and apply sunscreen. Sunburn makes it harder for your body to cool itself. These rules should also apply to the children. Also, remind yourself that kids overheat faster than adults, and they may not tell you they feel sick or is getting too hot. So you should limit their outdoor play during peak afternoon heat and make sure they're drinking water constantly, not just juice or sports drinks. Watch for signs of heat exhaustion, heavy sweating, weakness, pale skin, nausea, and if you are in doubt, you should bring the children inside. After recent discussions at a city council meeting, a local developer has retained several firms to answer questions about landfill and cemetery issues regarding a property. George Avent, a local businessman, purchased a parcel of land in December of 22 that was intended to be used in bringing a mixed-use real estate development to town. The planned development was featured 150,000 square feet of retail space, including a hotel, a bowling alley, a convenience store with fuel, and several retail out parcels. The property is a vacant lot located directly opposite the Stevens Center on Kelly Drive, just south of the U.S. 421 bypass on exit 145. So far, those things haven't happened, and Avent wants to know why. State Employees Credit Union has announced its support for the 2026 Governor's School Supply Drive, accepting donations at its statewide network of 275 branches now through the end of the month. Last year, more than 19,000 school supply items were collected at SCCU branches, helping save North Carolina teachers and families an estimated $59,000 in classroom expenses. SCCU branches have served as collection sites for the Governor's School Supply Drive for 8 years, providing convenient drop-off locations in all of North Carolina's 100 counties. Donations collected at SCCU branches will remain in the county where they are collected and will be distributed to local public schools ahead of the new academic year, allowing community members to directly support local teachers and students. Lee County has two locations, one on Spring Lane and the other on Bragg Street, right in front of the new Lee County Library. And for a look at the weather.
4: Now your weather forecast for Sanford and surrounding areas. A 30% chance of showers and thunderstorms through the rest of the day. Skies will otherwise be mostly sunny with a high of 94 degrees and a heat index of 105. Our lows will be back down to 73 degrees overnight. We're expecting a 40% chance of scattered showers, with mostly cloudy skies gradually clearing out by Thursday morning. Then highs will be back up to 97 degrees Thursday afternoon, with a 20% chance of rain. It will feel closer to 105. A 20% chance of showers Thursday night as well. Lows back down to 73 degrees. That's your forecast. I'm meteorologist Scott Cook.
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0: He has an overbite that makes him look like a cartoon character, a slightly crooked eye, and an uncommonly wrinkly neck. In the right light, he can look a little like a garden gnome, and he'll wear a bow tie just because. Sure, you might call him a little quirky, but that's exactly what makes him so perfect. 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
0: In just his 13th NASCAR Cup Series start, Corey Heim sailed to victory at Naval Base Coronado Sunday in San Diego. The 2311 Racing pilot passed teammate Tyler Reddick for the lead, then held off stablemate Bubba Wallace for the win. Fittingly, the reigning Craftsman Truck Series champion dedicated the triumph to his dad on Father's Day.
9: From a young age, I would have told myself to just keep the confidence up, keep your head in it. You know, bad days are going to happen, and I feel like I've gotten a lot better about that. So shout out to my dad. You know, of course, it's Father's Day, so happy Father's Day to any fathers out there in here as well. Pretty special day for him, I'm sure. You know, first cup win on Father's Day. He's the only reason why I'm here right now. So that's been a, you know, you just can't write this stuff. It's a special thing.
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2: I'm Jen Clark. Here are today's top stories. There's more pain at the pump as gas prices rose 7% today after President Trump announced that the ceasefire deal with Iran is over. Sagar Magani reports from Washington.
3: President Trump is sending more mixed messages about what's to come in Iran. At the NATO summit in Turkey, the president said Iran should be ready again after U.S. strikes last night.
4: I'll give him a little warning, we're going to hit him hard tonight.
3: Saying Iranian attacks in the Strait of Hormuz effectively ended a ceasefire. Hours later, he said this is not a return to full-scale war.
4: I don't think it's going to start again. I think it's going to go very quickly.
3: But at the same time,
4: we can play games, but I'm not sure I want to make a deal. Let's just finish the job.
3: The president's repeatedly threatened to ramp up attacks on Iran before pulling back, and his latest remarks add more uncertainty. Oil prices shot up today once he said the interim deal to stop fighting is over. Sagar Magani, Washington.
2: A former Wisconsin judge will not serve time in jail for the obstruction of the arrest of an illegal immigrant. Haya Panjwani has more.
5: A former Wisconsin judge gets no jail time for helping an immigrant evade ICE agents. Former Judge Hannah Dugan has been spared from prison for ushering a Mexican defendant out of her courtroom to evade U.S. Immigration and Customs Enforcement agents. A federal judge fined her $5,000 and cited her otherwise law-abiding life in issuing the sentence. Attorney Jason Lusak says they aren't done fighting the case.
6: We look forward to appealing this case to the Seventh Circuit. We look forward to presenting the arguments that we think were right all along, and we think that at the end of the day, I think the appellate process will play out and we will be successful, and we look forward to doing that.
5: Hannah Dugan resigned her Milwaukee County Circuit judgeship after her obstruction. That was amid threats of impeachment from Republican lawmakers. She faced up to 5 years in prison, but the judge said what she did was a momentary deviation from a life of public service. I'm Haya Panjwani.
2: And the 2026 Emmy nominations were announced today, with The Pitt leading the pack at 25 nods. Julie Walker reports from Los Angeles.
7: Emmy nominations were announced Wednesday.
8: And so it begins.
7: The Day in the Life Emergency Room series, The Pitt, led all Emmy nominees with 25.
9: The spotlight! God, I am glad to be here!
7: While Hacks got a record-setting 24 to lead all comedies in its final season. The totals gave HBO Max the top spot for both drama and comedy.
10: There is something about these seafaring towns.
7: Apple TV Plus horror comedy Widow's Bay got 19 nominations, while its drama Pluribus got 18.
11: How did I not realize this sooner?
7: Netflix's Beef was tops in the limited or anthology series categories with 16 nominations. Best drama series includes HBO Max's The Gilded Age, A Knight of Seven Kingdoms, and The Pitt. Apple got 3 for Slow Horses, Your Friends and Neighbors, and Pluribus. The Emmys are announced September 14th. I'm Julie Walker.
2: A school bus carrying students and staff from Fayetteville High School was involved in a crash early this morning. It happened at the intersection of U.S. 17 and U.S. 74-76 in Leland. Police say 33 people were on board, including 26 students and 7 adults, and 4 people were injured in the accident. Officials say an investigation is underway and to expect road closures in the area throughout the day. Cumberland County Schools says its focus right now is on supporting students, staff, and their families. I'm Jen Clark. This is Radio Network News.
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Now your weather forecast for Sanford and surrounding areas. A 30% chance of showers and thunderstorms through the rest of the day. Skies will otherwise be mostly sunny with a high of 94 degrees and a heat index of 105. Our lows will be back down to 73 degrees overnight. We're expecting a 40% chance of scattered showers, with mostly cloudy skies gradually clearing out by Thursday morning. Then highs will be back up to 97 degrees Thursday afternoon, with a 20% chance of rain. It will feel closer to 105. A 20% chance of showers Thursday night as well, lows back down to 73 degrees. That's your forecast. I'm meteorologist Scott Cook.

Lou Christie was able to do something that few American artists could do in the mid-60s, hitting the top of the charts during the height of the British invasion. Lightning Strikes was number one on the Hot 100 in 1966.

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0: Bob Seger and Against the Wind. Good afternoon. It's time for food news. This is based on trends around the country. 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

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Good afternoon. Here's a fun fact for your Wednesday. The world's largest living organism isn't a whale or a giant tree. 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

0: Daniel Boone and Beautiful Sunday. All right, it's time for movie news. Let's see what's coming out in theaters this week. Another movie for the kids, perhaps, or you. Moana, the live-action movie. Disney is bringing its beloved animated classic to life. The Rock is in that one. Also coming out this week, Evil Dead Burn. Not so much a kids movie, no. It's the latest chapter in the Evil Dead horror franchise. And Gail Daughtry and the Celebrity Sex Pass. As you can guess, it's rated R, limited release. An independent comedy drama from Sony Pictures Classics opening in select theaters this weekend. Wild Cherry and much more coming up.
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2: I'm Jen Clark. Here are today's top stories. A major win for Trump accuser E. Jean Carroll in the courts today. Lisa Dwyer reports from New York.
3: A federal judge says writer E. Jean Carroll can be paid the $5.8 million that was set aside after a jury found that President Donald Trump sexually abused her in 1996 and defamed her after she publicly revealed the attack. Trump's lawyers immediately appealed that order, which frees the money to be released to Carroll. Carroll's lawyers requested disbursement of the money after the Supreme Court declined to hear an appeal of the 2023 civil verdict. Trump has resumed defamatory attacks against Carroll as his lawyers consider asking the high court to reconsider its decision. I'm Lisa Dwyer.
2: The family of a Mexican national who was fatally shot by ICE officers in Houston on Tuesday are demanding an independent probe into the case. Ed Donahue reports.
4: His family is demanding an independent investigation after an ICE officer shot and killed a man in Houston. Lorenzo Salgado Araujo was driving to a construction job. Federal officials say he ignored commands and attempted to ram an officer. His son, Ronaldo Salgado, rushed to the scene and detected him right away.
5: Not from his appearance, but from his voice, crying for help as he lay on the street. Bleeding out.
4: Salgado said his father may have been scared. People were coming to steal the tools he used to build homes.
5: He did not deserve to be reduced to a headline of Mexican man shot and killed by ICE. He deserved to live a quiet life as Lorenzo Salgado Araujo, a husband, a father, and a job creator for dozens of men who also wanted the American dream.
4: Salgado Araujo was working towards securing legal status in the U.S. I'm Ed Donahue.
2: And markets took a tumble across the globe today amidst the new tensions in the Middle East. Seth Sutel reports.
6: I'm Seth Sutel, and this is the AP Markets Report. Oil prices rose and stock markets dropped in shaky trading after President Donald Trump raised doubts about the temporary ceasefire in the war with Iran. The S&P 500 fell 0.3% Wednesday. The index had been down as much as 1.1% earlier in the day. The Dow fell 576 points. That's about 1.1%. The drops came after Trump said the ceasefire

0: ceasefire agreement with Iran was over. Trump later said in the afternoon that the most recent fighting did not mean a return to full-scale war. The Nasdaq Composite erased an early loss and rose 0.2%. The price of Brent crude oil rose 5% above $78 a barrel. Seth Sutel, New York.
1: Another town in Wake County is imposing water limits for its residents during the statewide drought. Holly Springs enacted stage one water shortage restrictions on Monday, asking people to conserve water when they irrigate their lawns. Meanwhile, the water level at Falls Lake is rising after recent rainfall, but it's still much lower than normal. As of today, the water level is about 10 feet lower than it was in July of 2025. Forecasters say it could take a tropical storm or hurricane to end the drought in North Carolina. I'm Jen Clark. 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
4: Now your weather forecast for Sanford and surrounding areas. A 30% chance of showers and thunderstorms through the rest of the day. Skies will otherwise be mostly sunny with a high of 94 degrees and a heat index of 105. Our lows will be back down to 73 degrees overnight. We're expecting a 40% chance of scattered showers, with mostly cloudy skies gradually clearing out by Thursday morning. Then highs will be back up to 97 degrees Thursday afternoon, with a 20% chance of rain. It will feel closer to 105. A 20% chance of showers Thursday night as well. Lows back down to 73 degrees. That's your forecast. I'm meteorologist Scott Cook.

Elton John originally planned to record this song with Dusty Springfield, but that didn't work out. So they went with Kiki Dee, who happened to be on Elton's Rocket Records label.

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0: The Mamas and the Papas, Monday. Let's see what's on the calendar tomorrow. Maybe it's been a while since you've checked the emergency kit. Wipe the dust off of it. I don't know if anything expires. Maybe if there's some gels or something in there, it might get hardened over time. But tomorrow is International Emergency Kit Day. Also, and I believe metaphorically speaking, it's National Don't Put All Your Eggs in One Omelet Day. If you do, it's a big omelet. And then you have no more eggs. You get the point. Tomorrow's also National Sugar Cookie Day, which may or may not require eggs. Tomorrow's going to be another great day.
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Bill Withers and Lean On Me. Next hour, we've got a feature on that song for our This Day in Music History. Meanwhile, let's see who's celebrating birthdays today. Drummer J-Mo Johansson of the Allman Brothers is 82. Actor Jeffrey Tambor is 82. Kim Darby is 79. Celebrity chef Wolfgang Puck is 77. Angelica Houston is 75. Kevin Bacon turns 68. And born on this day in 1839, John D. Rockefeller. If today is your day, on behalf of all of us here, we wish you a very happy birthday.

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0: Rod Stewart and Tonight's the Night. It's time for our calendar countdown. We've got 18 days until Parents Day, 22 days until Friendship Day, and 44 days until Senior Citizens Day. CCR and much more coming up in just a moment.
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2: I'm Jen Clark. Here are today's top stories. A major win for Trump accuser E. Jean Carroll in the courts today. Lisa Dwyer reports from New York.
3: A federal judge says writer E. Jean Carroll can be paid the $5.8 million that was set aside after a jury found that President Donald Trump sexually abused her in 1996 and defamed her after she publicly revealed the attack. Trump's lawyers immediately appealed that order, which frees the money to be released to Carroll. Carroll's lawyers requested disbursement of the money after the Supreme Court declined to hear an appeal of the 2023 civil verdict. Trump has resumed defamatory attacks against Carroll as his lawyers consider asking the high court to reconsider its decision. I'm Lisa Dwyer.
2: The family of a Mexican national who was fatally shot by ICE officers in Houston on Tuesday are demanding an independent probe into the case. Ed Donahue reports.
4: His family is demanding an independent investigation after an ICE officer shot and killed a man in Houston. Lorenzo Salgado Araujo was driving to a construction job. Federal officials say he ignored commands and attempted to ram an officer. His son, Ronaldo Salgado, rushed to the scene and detected him right away.
5: Not from his appearance, but from his voice, crying for help as he lay on the street. Bleeding out.
4: Salgado said his father may have been scared. People were coming to steal the tools he used to build homes.
5: He did not deserve to be reduced to a headline of Mexican man shot and killed by ICE. He deserved to live a quiet life as Lorenzo Salgado Araujo, a husband, a father, and a job creator for dozens of men who also wanted the American dream.
4: Salgado Araujo was working towards securing legal status in the U.S. I'm Ed Donahue.
2: And markets took a tumble across the globe today amidst the new tensions in the Middle East. Seth Soutel reports.
6: I'm Seth Soutel, and this is the AP Markets Report. Oil prices rose and stock markets dropped in shaky trading after President Donald Trump raised doubts about the temporary ceasefire in the war with Iran. The S&P 500 fell 0.3% Wednesday. The index had been down as much as 1.1% earlier in the day. The Dow fell 576 points, that's about 1.1%. The drops came after Trump said the ceasefire agreement with Iran was over. Trump later said in the afternoon that the most recent fighting did not mean a return to full-scale war. The Nasdaq Composite erased an early loss and rose 0.2%. The price of Brent crude oil rose 5% above $78 a barrel. Seth Soutel in New York.
2: Another town in Wake County is imposing water limits for its residents during the statewide drought. Holly Springs enacted stage one water shortage restrictions on Monday, asking people to conserve water when they irrigate their lawns. Meanwhile, the water level at Falls Lake is rising after recent rainfall, but it's still much lower than normal. As of today, the water level is about 10 feet lower than it was in July of 2025. Forecasters say it could take a tropical storm or hurricane to end the drought in North Carolina. I'm Jen Clark. This is Radio Network News.
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Originally, the song was called Hit Me, but it was Jim Morrison who thought it sounded too aggressive. Jim was apparently not a big fan of the song because it had a more pop sound than what the Doors normally did. Well, it reached number 3 on the Hot 100 in 1968.

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0: Johnny Rivers and Baby, I Need Your Lovin'. Good afternoon. We've got travel news. 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

0: James Taylor and your smiling face. Good afternoon. Today is July 8th. Let's go back in time and see what happened on this day in music. In 1972, Bill Withers started a three-week run at number one on the U.S. singles chart with Lean On Me. While Bill had other songs reach the top five, this was his only number one hit.
1: Lean on me when you're not strong.
0: Lean On Me from Bill Withers reaches the top spot on the charts on this day, 54 years ago.

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0: Ringo Starr and Photograph. Good afternoon. Thank you so much for being with me today. I've enjoyed every moment. Now, don't forget, tomorrow is National Don't Put All Your Eggs in One Omelet Day. That could be a very big omelet. And tomorrow's also National Sugar Cookie Day, and maybe that recipe requires eggs. See, you can't do it because it's, yeah, you get the point. All right, folks, I hope you have a wonderful evening. I will see you back here tomorrow.
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wild thing, I think I love you. But I wanna know for sure. So come on, hold me tight.

Wild thing, I think you move me. But I wanna know for sure. So come on and hold me tight.